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2: God transformed my heart. And he can do that to anybody. There are probably some people listening right now that think, you know, I can't do that for my husband or my wife or whatever. Do it. Mm-hmm. And when, you know, the essential element of love

0: like that last time. It was fun. If you haven't heard it, go back and listen to it through the app or the website. You can get that program. But it just had so many nuggets in it. They were crisp and right to the point and wrapped in humor, mm-hmm. which I think helps it to stick in our heads. At least for me, that helps.
1: Well, and I've been married 40-plus years.
0: You're
1: approaching 40 years, and we can still drink in this wisdom because it's applicable to anybody in marriage, right?
0: Oh, yeah. If anything, I felt like I'm halfway there.
1: Oh.
0: So anyway, but that's the point. We want to help you have the best marriage you can have in Christ. I mean, that's the goal. And so often, you know, some people will write to us and say, you know, you make an idol out of family. Well, we are a family ministry. We know that there are other ways to express your love to the Lord and live this life, but we're speaking to one marry couples and married couples and all the seasons of that expression, mm-hmm. whether it's death of a spouse or divorce or whatever may happen, and then all the parenting along the way. This is our mission. So we're going to talk about this in that context. And our guest did such a great job kind of bringing the right things to think about in marriage.
1: Right, right. And while this is, as you described it, Jim, a lighter show, there are people with serious issues. Mm-hmm. And just this quick reminder that we've got so many resources for you if you're struggling. Just give us a call, 800, the letter A, and the word family. And Jason and Tori do a lot. They're podcasters and authors and speakers. And they've written a terrific book called Marriage A to Z, 30 Days to Relational Transformation.
0: Jason and Tori, welcome back.
2: Yeah,
3: it's great to be with you guys
0: again. It was fun last time. I don't know if you enjoyed it.
2: I did.
0: You were sharing all your raw stories of how you failed.
2: Yeah. I felt like that what we were sharing is really going to help you with Gene.
0: I think that's where... That came through loud and clear. Yeah. I made lots of notes, which I hope you are as well. But let's go to the other easy letter of the alphabet, Q. So we've covered X and Z and Q.
2: I don't even remember what Q is.
3: Like, what is Q?
2: What is
0: quilting?
3: Oh, don't quit, right?
1: Quilting.
0: I thought it was quilting. No, I'm kidding. I was going, Jason,
2: quitting.
0: What a good
3: quit
0: husband
3: quitting.
0: You are. You're into quilting
2: with
0: Tori. But it's quitting.
3: Quitting.
2: Yeah.
3: Quit quitting.
2: Quit
3: so,
2: quitting.
0: Is it obvious or what's the
2: it
0: substance around
2: it? It is very obvious,
0: it?
2: But I think that it says a lot about your commitment. Mm-hmm. You know, I mean, there does come a point where your emotions aren't lining up with what you want them to. Maybe you said the wrong thing and your spouse, and it is just, there's nothing that you can do in that moment to make things better except refuse to quit.
3: Mm-hmm.
0: Yeah.
2: It's, I'm not going to use the D word, you know, we're just not going to quit. That's it. I'm just going to continue moving forward. And yeah, we might need some space. We might need some of that. But I'm not quitting on you. Mm-hmm. And I know you're not quitting on me. And once you get to that point, I'm telling you, just that brings security in a relationship.
0: It's like, let me back the truck up a little bit, though, because I think it's important for people listening and viewing where they may be. The well is dry.
2: Mm-hmm. Mm-hmm.
0: That's where they're at. Yeah. They can't imagine that this well will ever fill with fresh water again, meaning
2: right.
0: the love in their relationship.
2: Mm-hmm.
0: Speak to that person in that moment where, okay, they're just realizing, I don't know that we have enough together mm-hmm. to continue. Now, as Christians, I know you guys are jumping out, go, what are you talking about? I'm just trying to position this to say that couples, both mm-hmm. in the church and outside the church, will feel like the well is dry and I've come to the end of my rope and there's nothing there incentivizing me to stick with it. How do we need to look at that differently in that moment?
2: I love that question because I see it all through Scripture, where one of the first things that they would do when they went into a new place was to dig a well.
3: Mm.
2: It's like you have to have a well. And then when we see Jesus, when he announced essentially that he is the Messiah, the Son of God, the first person, it's to a woman that he meets at a well. And it's like the well is so incredibly important. That's why I hearken back to an analogy we used earlier about be a fountain and not a drain. You have to tap into that well. You have to tap into the source. You have to give God the credit that he is powerful enough to transform anything. He brings dead things to life.
3: Mm-hmm.
2: He brings dead things to life. You need to claim that over yourself, and you need to claim that over your spouse and over your relationship. And you bring God, the author of life, in. I mean, you go even look in the book of Ezekiel where God told him to prophesy to the bones. These were dead bones.
0: Dry bones.
2: Yeah. They were completely dry, which means they've been dead for a long time. And he prophesied to them and they woke up and they started rattling. And then he's like, now prophesy to the breath. He breathes life into those bones. And then they arose a great army. You know, a great army, they're on mission. An army has a mission. And I think oftentimes when

0: When you're at the bottom of your rope and you feel like the well is dry, oftentimes it's because you guys have lost your sense of mission as a couple. And it's like, why did God put us together in the first place? Because it's certainly not to sit here and argue back and forth. And you know what? The more you focus on trying to get along, the more you're probably going to start arguing. What you need to do is stop focusing on you, stop focusing on your relationship, and get out there and start focusing on helping other people. And you embrace each other's strengths and even your weaknesses to be able to do that. Watch how the Lord comes in and rewards you. And now all of a sudden, that well is not dry. It's overflowing.
1: Tori, in that regard, you mentioned in this section of not quitting the marital vows and the importance of that. What do you want to remind us about that?
2: I think that hopelessness is such a killer in marriage. I think that that's something that I recognize probably midway into our marriage. I remember there being a season where I was feeling just kind of low. Like, I think it was during the winter season, and I just was feeling just not myself and some anxiety. And I was just going to the Lord, and I was like, and I was feeling it in my relationship, but I was also feeling it in every area of my life, just kind of a down season. And I remember asking the Lord, I need you to speak to me. Like, what's going on inside of me that I am struggling so much? And the Lord gave me a dream, and in the dream, it was the most like hopeless situation. It wouldn't even make sense to you if I told you the dream, but it was very hopeless. And I woke up and I looked at the clock, and I still thought that this thing had happened. And then I realized it was a dream and that it wasn't real. And in that moment, this like overwhelming sense of hopelessness dropped, because it was just a dream. It was just a nightmare. And I felt hope come over my body. And I just felt like this breath of fresh air. And I felt like the Lord said, this is what's happening in your life. You are living in hopelessness. You are seeing everything through this lens of hopelessness, even in the most silly ways. Like that day, I remember three different people asked me to do something and I had to say no. And I'm a people pleaser. And I had plans that day, and I couldn't help these three people that I love so much, but I had other plans and other commitments. So I had to say no to them. Something that's the worst thing for a people pleaser to have to say is no. And I felt that weight of hopelessness. And the Lord said, do you see, like, this is how you're operating. You're operating in this weight of hopelessness, and it's infiltrating into every area of your life, including your marriage.
1: Yeah.
2: And so I began to just really focus in on that. Like, how am I living a life of hopelessness? And some of those ways were the ways I was thinking about Jason. Some of the ways were the ways I was even thinking about my own kids. Some of the conversations we'd have about our kids, they were hopeless. It was like, they don't do this. And did you know he did this again? And she talked, you know, it's like this.
1: Oh yeah, I know.
2: It's like this attitude. It's this attitude, like that doomsday attitude. And I remember the Lord just really speaking to my heart in that season that I am operating out of a spirit of hopelessness. And I began to really turn that around, and I began to breathe life into my relationship. I began to look for good in everybody. I began to look for the good in Jason. I began to talk about the good I was seeing in my kids to Jason and the people around me. And I began to just kind of have that victory mindset. We talk about a victory mindset in our book, Beauty and Battle, of, you know, if we are one with Christ, we're on the winning team. In the end, we win. So let's live like we win. Let's not live like we're victims of hopelessness.
0: Can I put a bow on that real quick? Because trust is a choice. Hope is a feeling. Trust is the choice we make when we're going to trust God no matter what. Hope is the feeling that follows. I think a lot of people don't have hope because they've never truly made the choice to trust. So make the choice where you are in your relationship, wherever it is. Make that choice that you're going to stick with it, that you're going to trust God as your father and God as your father-in-law. And in time, that feeling's going to follow, the feeling of hope.
1: You know, in mentioning that quit in this part of the book, you also talk about perhaps it's not going to be divorce, it's going to be apathy. So I, you know, committed Christian couples, they may land there, but the marriage is nearly dead. That's what you mean by the apathy. How do we avoid that, not to just be business partners and apathetic?
0: I think the first, we have to recognize that the opposite of love is not hate. The opposite of love is indifference. And if you're feeling indifferent toward your spouse, you need to go to your father-in-law. I'm going to keep bringing it back. You need to go to God. and ask him to reignite that passion in your heart. He did it for me. I think I actually told the story on one of our broadcasts that we did on our first book, Beauty and Battle, but I'll just give you the cliff notes. But that happened to me 5 years into marriage, where that love that was once

0: you know, on fire and just filled with fervency, just began to dissipate. And I was focusing on building a business and doing all sorts of stuff, praying to the Lord about my business. And God was really blessing it. Then one morning I was up praying and I felt like the Lord said to me, why don't you pray as hard about your marriage as you do your business? Mm-hmm. And I was convicted about that. So I started praying, you know, I'm like, okay, Lord, help me and Tori, you know, let's go. And I just felt a sense of deep conviction that I was not as fully in love with her as I once was. And I felt like the Lord was kind of showing me, if I have the ability to get you to a 10 in marriage on a scale of 1 to 10, why would you settle for a 5 or a 6? You know, why even settle for an 8 if you can get to a 10? And I felt like that was something that I needed to pray into. And so every morning I got down on my knees about 5:30 in the morning beside our bed, and I would lay my hands on Tori. Now, I said this in our last program, but I got to reiterate. I made sure to leave it above the shoulders. I didn't want her to think I was making an early morning move or anything like that. So I would place my hands on her and pray that God would reignite my passion for her. Mm. And He did it. I had a crazy dream, and I had a dream that she was cheating on me and that I almost literally killed a guy. And I woke up just before I punched the guy right in the face, you know, and I looked over at her, and she's snoozing over there. She has no idea that she's in love with another man, you know? But in that moment, I was like, oh, my gosh.
1: You were feeling it.
0: I woke her up, yeah. And it was like, is somebody talking to you? Like, I started, like, the feeling of jealousy was very real. Mm-hmm. I mean, you know, that's the beauty of a dream, is that your body doesn't know if it really happened or not, because your brain hasn't fully processed it.
1: Yeah.
0: So I was feeling all those jealousy emotions. God really woke up my jealousy. And after about 20 minutes, I finally calmed down, and I got down on my knees next to our bed, just like was my, because it was about 4 o'clock in the morning at this point, just like was my habit for the last 2 weeks, placed my hands on her. And no sooner did I do that, that the Lord reminded me of Revelation 2. Revelation 2, remember you've lost your first love, where he was talking to the church in Ephesus. And I felt like the Lord was like, you stopped pursuing her. You're now pursuing a career. I'm like, well, what do I do? You know, it's funny how before you get married, you know how to pursue your spouse. But then after you get married, you kind of forget how.
1: Yeah.
0: But the Revelation 2 had the answer. Remember, he tells them, remember how far you've fallen. Repent and redo the things you did at first. Remember, repent, redo. And in that moment, I started to remember how much I loved Tori and all the times. And then even that day and for the remaining few weeks, I started listening to our old songs that we used to listen to together. And it started kind of drumming up emotions in me. I repented for having a marriage that was hovering around a 5 or a 6 rather than a 10. And I started to redo the things we did at first that caused us to fall in love. Writing notes, dancing together to slow country music in the kitchen, a little Garth Brooks, maybe a little George Strait.
1: You got the soundtracks ready.
2: Yeah.
0: And my heart started to go in that direction. So I would say when it feels dead, you need to remember, you need to repent, you need to redo the things that you did at first, and then you watch how God will transform you.
1: No, that is really good, and it's a good awakening when a husband can do that. And I'll put it in that context. But Tori, let me speak to you again. The woman that's going, I've kind of done everything I can do. And he's like, you know, is it time for the spiritual defibrillator? Because he's not responsive, you know, and he's the kind of guy that might say, well, I love you. I told you I love you when we got married. Do I need to tell you again? You know, that attitude.
2: Yes. Yeah.
1: And speak to that woman and with that woman in our little dialogue here. If she's in that spot, what can she do? She feels like it's not working.
2: Yeah.
1: Help me.
2: Well, I was that woman. I remember very much being that woman. And Jason, like Jason was telling with the story, is that he had pursued me so much in our dating years, but then we got married and he started this business. And he really, all of his attention went to the business. All of his focus went to that business. And I remember being in the bathroom on the floor crying many, many nights. Just, God, please, like, turn his heart back to me. Help him to cherish me again. And I remember the Lord getting me to a place where he wanted me to have my full dependency on him. And I remember just asking the Lord, like, to do, like, asking him, begging him, just turn Jason's heart towards me. And then he began to show me how to turn my face towards him, towards God, because my expectations and my desires were all wrapped up in the way that Jason was treating me and the way that Jason was responding to me. And so the Lord had to do something inside of me to where

0: my full reliance was on him and that my needs were met through him. And he began to do that as I began to surrender that to him. And I never stopped asking. I continued to ask God to change Jason's heart towards me. But I surrendered a part of my heart that just longed so much for Jason to meet my needs. And I gave it to the Lord and let him to start meeting those needs. And then in time, the Lord started using Jason to meet those needs, but I knew who it was. I knew who the source was, and it wasn't Jason. It was, I knew my source was God himself and that he was now using Jason to meet those needs. But it was, I think that most women that I talk to go through this, like this is something very common where there is a period in your relationship where it feels dead. It feels like it's gone somewhere. And you remember, and all you have is this distant memory of what it once was. And it's so hard in those moments. But I think that the Lord can use all of it. I don't think any of it is ever wasted.
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5: 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In Isaiah 48:17, God promised, "I am the Lord your God who teaches you what is best for you and who directs you in the way you should go." 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
6: You know, the two common themes I've heard from you during the time we've been talking these last couple of days is really giving it to the Lord, turning toward the Lord, but then adjusting your mindset. You've said that probably 10 times.
0: Yeah.
6: It's so powerful. It seems like it would be so easy and so rational and smart.
0: Yes.
6: To do something like that. Why is it so hard?
0: I know.
6: It is like a gutter we're in, and we just can't emotionally get out of that. We feel like we're saying the right things, but we're not truly believing them deep down.
0: Yes.
6: So, you got to make that effort. You got to make that connection. Turn to the Lord.
0: Yes.
6: And then ask him to engage in the situation.
0: Yes.
6: And begin to do the things that only you can control.
0: Yeah, exactly.
6: And one of them is not your husband.
0: Yeah,
6: I mean, you can't control him, and us husbands can't control our wives.
0: Yeah. Our thoughts are so, they're tricky. Like we talk about in Beauty and Battle, the neuroscience behind our thoughts. Like the way that we think, with the thoughts that we think over and over again, they create neural pathways in our minds, and it gets us on a path that we continue on. And so if you have a thought and then you think it again the next day, that groove, neuroscience actually shows this. There's a groove in your head that gets deeper and deeper. It gets more easily accessible the next time.
6: So when you say there's a hole in your head, it's true?
0: It's actually true. It's actually true. Yes. But the really good news is that we can rewire our thoughts. We can rewire our brain. And it takes effort. It takes recognizing at what foot of the path that we're at, right? It takes a lot of work, but it is 100% doable. And we talk about it in the book. For me, like, I had these thoughts of Jason that were not moving me towards him. They were actually moving me away from him. They were making me mad at him. I was, the thoughts that I was thinking of him were not leading me to a path

0: that I wanted to be on. It ultimately was not leading to connection. It was ultimately leading to division in our marriage. And so when I began to recognize, wait a minute, these thoughts that I'm thinking, they're not leading me where I want to go. So I better start rethinking
1: again,
0: some of these things.
1: Sounds simple, but hard to do.
0: So hard to do.
1: Yeah.
0: And so when I would get to the foot of that path and I would recognize, I know what's going on here. I am at the foot of this path and it's so easy to go down this path, but I know where it's going. And that's not where I want to go.
1: Yeah.
0: So I'm not going to think that thought. I'm going to think about things that are good and whole. You know, what's that verse? Think about things that are good and true and lovely and of good report, you know. And so you have to transform your thinking. You have to change your mind. You have to change your mindset. But you really have to start by knowing where you want to go.
1: Right.
0: Right. Like for me, it was like, it's so easy to get on this path. But now I know where it's going, so I'm not going to do. I'm
1: right.
0: not going to go there.
1: So true. Let's end with P, which you say is practice presence.
2: Mm.
1: You have a powerful story about your mom who died of lung cancer in 2017, I believe.
2: Yeah.
1: How did that intersect with presence?
2: My mom was the most fully present woman that you would ever meet, and you know what we tell couples is the greatest present that you can give to your spouse is your presence. And it works with family, too.
1: Mm-hmm.
2: And my mom, she came down with pulmonary fibrosis, which is a scarring of the lungs.
1: Very difficult.
2: And in her final days, you know, they send in the palliative nurses and all of that. And basically, they're just trying to give her comfort measures so that she can pass peacefully because there was nothing that we could do. And she was only 68 years old.
1: Mm-hmm.
2: And they came in and offered her morphine. And at this point, she was really having a hard time breathing. Her blood, her oxygen levels were so low. It was like she was walking on a treadmill trying to breathe through a straw. And we were watching her in pain. She was a nurse, though. And so she knew that once you start administering the morphine, then you can fall asleep and just, you know, pass away that way. And we're all like, please do that. Like, that's what we want you to do. And she's like, no, I want to be present. I want to be there with all of us. And, you know, we had her for another 4 days.
1: Wow.
2: And we would... all of us would gather around and sing worship, and then she would open her eyes every now and then. You'd see a little tear come out of her, like she was experienced. She was there with us, and then on the last night, it was my little daughter Allie, who was our oldest daughter, and she stayed with my mom that night, and I was up there with her all night, and I slept on the floor, and Allie was sleeping right next to her, and my mom was having a hard time breathing, and one of the little bells went off. So Allie got up, and my mom had a mask on, and Allie moved her mask just a little bit, and my mom said, Coke. She just wanted a Coke. A
1: sip of Coke.
2: And, you know, she's in her dying days. She wants Coke. Let's get her Coke. So Allie got her some Coke. This is like 2 o'clock in the morning, and I'm laying on the ground, and I'm watching this. And Allie gets her a Coke, and she's drinking it out of a straw, and then Allie pulls it back. And then my mom reaches up and pulls her mask back and says in broken English, you know, I love you, Allie. Then she put her mask right back on, and those were her last words. And then she died that morning. But not until my little daughter got a chance to be in the presence of her grandmother. And that was the greatest gift. And so when we were writing this book, I was like, man, my mom, she just was somebody who was fully present. And you know, now, I mean, when you got your phones and all this kind of stuff, I mean, it's really hard to be fully present. But I never forget, you know, 8 years ago when my mom was fully present. And now my daughter Allie has a story to tell, and I'm telling people this story. And I wish I could tell it without crying. It's just not going to happen.
1: But
2: I know
1: that you do.
2: I know it makes you feel like you want to hug me right now, Jim, so we can hold each other after this broadcast.
1: But it does illustrate the connection. I mean, what a beautiful gift for your daughter to hear that from her grandmother.
2: That
1: does make me cry.
0: And what she taught us was just that you have to fight for presence. Like what Nana taught us was the fight for it. You know, for 4 days, she didn't need to fight. She could have taken the morphine and gone to sleep and been peaceful and not suffered at all. But she actually wrote on a dry erase board, pray that the Lord will give me increased strength to fight. Because that was when she lost her voice and she couldn't even say. But she fought for the presence of her family. And those moments were precious to her. They meant something to her. And she suffered through some of the pain so that we could have her presence and that she could have ours.
2: And you know, that's exactly what Jesus did on the cross when he was offered that little mix on the sponge, and he refused to drink it.

0: It was just a little something that could have numbed the pain. And Jesus was like, I'm going to stay fully present. And I got a chance to see that in real life. And it really makes me thankful that our Savior did that. And he stayed fully present even in the midst of his pain. And you know what? In marriage, yes, sometimes it is painful to give your spouse full presence. You know, but when you do that, it's the greatest gift you can ever give to your spouse. And when they open it, they're going to get a real treasure.
1: Mm-hmm. Yeah. I mean, you said it so beautifully, and what a story to land on.
0: Yeah.
1: That grabs everybody's emotions. Yeah. And, you know, whether it's your marriage, your parenting, connections with people. I mean, this is really good, this resource. And you can apply it in all kinds of ways. But ideally, certainly in your marriage, Marriage A to Z, 30 Days to Relational Transformation, probably one of the easiest ways to start thinking differently and getting the benefit of thinking differently by loving each other and connecting with each other. Thank you both for being with us.
0: Yeah. Thanks for having us.
1: And for the listeners, we certainly recommend that you get a copy of the Benham's book. You can order that directly from Focus on the Family Canada. 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
1: To celebrate America's 250th birthday, the iconic Hoover Dam recently received a patriotic makeover featuring 550 red, white, and blue LED lights

its colorful display every night, weather permitting, through the 4th of July. The giant flag alone weighs 2,000 pounds. About a 45-minute drive from Las Vegas, the dam, which was built in the Great Depression, still produces energy as the nation's largest water reservoir. Organizers are saying the display is a celebration as well as a tribute to honor America's historic anniversary. A 250-year milestone is a big number, but it pales in comparison to the endless history that lies ahead for all who are in Christ. The kingdom of God will never come to an end, and in Christ, our citizenship is there in heaven. Welcome to Haven today on this first day of July. I'm David Wolin, sharing the great story that's all about Jesus, and we're in a series called Giants of the Faith. These also are stories, as we like to say, little stories through which Christ is working and telling his great story as the story of redemption unfolds. And throughout the history of the church, the promise Jesus made at the end of Matthew's gospel, "Surely I am with you always, even to the end of the age," that's proven true again and again. Most of our attention we give to the study of God's Word and considering adjacent topics, how we live it out, how we follow Jesus in a modern world. But this week, we're adding to that something indispensable, something we dare not neglect, which is the testimony and the witness of those who have come before us, and learning from how the Spirit of God has moved in the church, bringing awakening, revival, and the good news to those who have never heard. And today we'll step into the story of a man who some have described as America's greatest theologian. But before we dive into the fascinating life of Jonathan Edwards, I want to recommend a book that tells his story as well as 49 others. These are Christians who came before us and whose stories help inspire us to live for Christ with joy and hope today. It's called 50 People Every Christian Should Know. And I have to say, I've been so inspired by this collection of short biographies written by the late Warren Wiersbe. His pastoral heart comes through as he masterfully tells the stories of 50 giants of the faith, who I know will be inspiring to you. And so we'll send you 50 People Every Christian Should Know as our way of saying thank you for your support of Haven Ministries. Would you give us a call now and make your gift? 865-HAVEN, 865-HAVEN, or go online to haventoday.org, haventoday.org. And now let's get this program started with "O Lord, My Rock and My Redeemer" by Sovereign Grace.

Sovereign Grace there with lyrics I think Jonathan Edwards would have approved of. O Lord, my Rock and my Redeemer, from their Prayers of the Saints album. This is Haven Today. I'm David Wolin, and I'm so very much looking forward to the next few minutes with you, because today we turn to the story of Jonathan Edwards. Personally, I first learned of Edwards not in church, but in school. American history, I think. And in history textbooks, the name Jonathan Edwards is synonymous with the Great Awakening in the mid-1700s. I can still picture the illustration on the page of that textbook. It was a painting, a fiery preacher delivering a vengeful sermon as people cringed. It was called Sinners in the Hands of an Angry God. Needless to say, my first impression of Edwards was not favorable. It certainly didn't endear him to me, and that really didn't change much for me until I heard Tim Keller once talking about how great an impact Jonathan Edwards had had on him, his writings, his sermons, and especially his letters. And the man he described was nothing like the man I had imagined. I realized I'd misjudged him, so I found a biography and got to know this giant in the faith a little better. And today, whether you know little to nothing about Jonathan Edwards, or maybe you relate to the caricature I once believed, I hope today to reintroduce you to a dear brother in Christ, a faithful pastor who God used in a mighty way. Edwards was born just after the turn of the century in colonial America, 1703. It was East Windsor, Connecticut. He was born into a large family, 10 sisters, but he was the only boy. We might think of that time in history as the good old days, or a time when most people professed Christian faith and the morality of the culture held a high standard, but that's a revisionist perspective. The testimony of those who were called by God to preach in that era all tell the same story, of a culture that was deplorable. That was true in England as much as it was in the American colonies, and to that, the Wesleys, George Whitefield, Jonathan Edwards all attest. There was a cultural religion that people felt obliged to conform their appearances to and give lip service to, but by and large, it was a fairly debauched society through and through. The need for revival was significant. But Edwards was born into a believing family, and at a young age, his heart was tender to the things of God. He was disciplined in his prayer life. He read his Bible. He wanted to talk with others about the Bible. And his academic gifting was apparent. At just 13 years old, he began undergraduate studies at Yale. And upon his graduation, he was invited back to study, teach, tutor, and lecture. And for a season, he did. But his heart was always drawn to the ministry. Back as an undergraduate, one day when he was 17, he was reading from 1 Timothy. It was verse 17 of chapter 1.

life. But before I describe it, listen to God's word. I'll back up a couple of verses to give you the context. Starting in verse 15, Paul writes, "Here is a trustworthy saying that deserves full acceptance. Christ Jesus came into the world to save sinners, of whom I am the worst. But for that very reason, I was shown mercy, so that in me, the worst of sinners, Christ Jesus might display his immense patience as an example for those who would believe in him and receive eternal life." And verse 17, "Now to the King eternal, immortal, invisible, the only God, be honor and glory forever and ever. Amen." Recalling the moment he read those words,

divine being, a new sense, quite different from anything I ever experienced before. From about that time, I began to have a new kind of apprehensions and ideas of Christ and the work of redemption and the glorious way of salvation by Him. It reminds me a little of how Fanny Crosby described her conversion, her entire being flooded with what she described as celestial light. But the point for her and for Edwards wasn't the experience itself, but the source of such majestic wonder. And it was then that Edwards began to see a glimpse of the reality of the beauty of Christ. Something so wonderful and majestic that his heart was changed. He would later describe it as the difference between hearing someone else describe that honey is sweet and actually tasting it on your own tongue for yourself. Both getting at the same truth, but it's not until you taste and see that the Lord is good that your soul knows it beyond a shadow of a doubt. This experience Edwards had recalibrated his life, his aspirations, his self-discipline and study, his outlook on life, and ultimately his preaching. It was part of how the Lord taught Edwards to take aim at the heart of his hearers, but not at the expense of the mind. I like the way Warren Wiersbe describes how Edwards understood his task. He knew that the mind is not a debating chamber. It is a picture gallery. And Edwards became a master of his craft. Now, his grandfather was also a preacher, Solomon Stoddard. In that day, he was a famous preacher with a large, influential church outside Boston. The Lord used his grandfather to usher in seasons of spiritual awakening within that congregation, and yet, in the practice of that church, Edwards would come to the conviction later on that his grandfather made two grave errors. First, granting membership in the church, or actually half-membership, to those who had been baptized as infants regardless of the state of their faith and their lack of conversion as adults. And second, he disregarded the clear teaching in 1 Corinthians 11:27 through 29, which reads, "Whoever eats the bread or drinks the cup of the Lord in an unworthy manner will be guilty of sinning against the body and blood of the Lord. Everyone ought to examine themselves before they eat of the bread and drink of the cup. For those who eat and drink without discerning the body of Christ eat and drink judgment on themselves." Unfortunately, Solomon Stoddard opened up communion to everyone. He viewed it as a saving ordinance, and that became standard practice in the church for decades. And it was into that church, as a young man, that Jonathan Edwards was invited to become assistant pastor. His grandfather passed away, and then Edwards became the senior pastor. And his relationship with the congregation was always complex and strained. For a time, they didn't embrace him much at all. And yet, under his ministry and preaching, revival began to break out. People were coming to faith, including people in the town who were renowned for their sinful ways. And yet, they left those ways behind them to follow Christ. It was profound, undeniable life change. Many pursued Edwards for personal discipleship, even to be trained for the ministry themselves and living in the Edwards home. And speaking of that home, this is one of the beautiful parts of Edwards' life and testimony. He and his wife, Sarah, had a wonderful relationship. And she also followed Christ with as much zeal and passion as her husband. And together, they discipled their children well, all 11 of them. Despite long hours of study, Edwards always found time every day to spend with them. They had a father who loved them dearly, which really in any era is worth commending. But back to his ministry. I mentioned earlier that spiritual life in the colonies was at a low point, and a contemporary of Edwards was the itinerant preacher George Whitefield. In fact, their paths crossed several times. They even collaborated several times. And about the state of the church in the colonies of those days, Whitefield wrote, "I am greatly persuaded that the generality of preachers talk of an unknown, unfelt Christ. And the reason why congregations have been so dead is because dead men preach to them." But Edwards was an exception. His preaching was courageous and contagious, right to the heart. He painted pictures with his words. He opened up the scriptures. He pointed people to the glory of Christ so they could taste the sweetness he knew. And his impact is all the more striking because Edwards was not a great orator, not by the standards of that day or today. He wrote out his manuscript for each Sunday, stepped into the pulpit, and delivered it, reading it with his head down. He wasn't a pulpit pounder.

emotionally charged preacher of fire and brimstone, as he's often caricatured. And yet, his sermons had impact. And that was for two reasons. First, it was the content of what he preached. His conviction was to simply open up the Bible and preach what the scriptures teach. Old and New Testaments alike, Edwards mapped the way to the cross, preaching Christ, the need for personal repentance and submission to him. He longed for people to taste and see, as he had, the goodness of Christ. And that was convicting and compelling, and the Spirit was moving. In 1734, in a series of sermons about justification by faith, hundreds of people, many from outside of the church, began coming to Christ. Dozen after dozen after dozen. The next year, 300 new believers were entering into the church. It was the beginning of a movement of the Spirit that would ripple across the colonies for years to come and crest into the wave now recognized as the Great Awakening. It was the first of many seasons of revival in North America. Edwards' most famous sermon, Sinners in the Hands of an Angry God, was another moment the Spirit moved. He was actually guest preaching in a town called Enfield, and the text was Deuteronomy 32:35, "Their foot shall slide in due time." And while Edwards was not an angry preacher, his heart really was breaking for those whose hearts were hard and resistant to Christ, who were willing to give lip service to the church, a cultural religiosity, but whose hearts were very far. He saw them on the edge of a precipice, their souls in danger, and he wanted to wake them up. The reports of what happened on that day are remarkable. He preached in his typical fashion, reading the text of his manuscript, but the Spirit of God, meanwhile, was moving through the pews of the church. Some cried out in fear as they listened. Even one of the ministers of that church grabbed a hold of Edwards' coattails. Just try to imagine what that scene must have looked like. And he interrupted Edwards, crying out, "Mr. Edwards, Mr. Edwards, is not God also a God of mercy?" The sermon delivery paused for just a few moments. The room quieted down, and then, undeterred, Edwards continued to read his manuscript until he reached the end. But what's striking about this story is not what happened during the sermon, but after. We might imagine people cowering in their seats or slinking out the back door, but many people remained in the church and wanted to talk to Edwards. They weren't upset or afraid. There was a cheerfulness and pleasantness there. God had touched their hearts with an assurance of the saving work of Christ. But Jonathan Edwards did have his critics, many of them within his own church. There were many for whom their standing in the church they saw as an extension of their standing and influence in the community, and yet they remained unconverted. For a long time, too long really, Edwards had continued the tradition of his grandfather, which he had inherited, the errors of membership remaining open to the unconverted and the Lord's Supper being given to all regardless of their belief. But in the end, and it did take years, but in the end, he knew in his heart he could not continue to do this before God with a clear conscience. And so he announced to his church in 1748 that this practice would cease. Those without evidence of saving faith, of belonging to Christ, would not be admitted to membership anymore. And the Lord's Supper would be reserved for believers only. Well, the uproar that followed lasted 2 years. And in the end, despite Edwards' prominence, heritage, influence, and his clear impact of ministry, the congregation ousted him in 1750. For me, the story of Jonathan Edwards' life is deeply moving. He was a man with a clear vision of Christ. Throughout his life, the glory of Christ drove him and motivated him from a very deep place in his soul. It wasn't a merely intellectual concept, although he was brilliant. He enjoyed the presence and beauty and majesty and fellowship with Christ. He was gripped in much the same way a lover of music might close her eyes in a concert hall as a virtuoso backed by a world-class orchestra performs a Mozart concerto, or how an artist might gaze at a Monet or a Renoir for hours. What Edwards beheld when he gazed at Christ was like that. And yes, he was a very disciplined man. Some of that came to him naturally, but it was always the joy and love he had for Christ that compelled him. One of the topics Edwards wrote about most was concerning the place of emotion intersecting with Christian faith. In the verbiage of the day, he called this the religious affections.
And his work on that subject alone dramatically influenced the generations of believers that followed, the revivals that continued to break out over the centuries as each generation sought the Lord afresh in prayer, asking God to essentially do it again, to stir the hard hearts of complacent churchgoers, modern-day Pharisees and heathens alike, as the Word of God was clearly taught and Christ was lifted up. And one last thought. I think we can admire how willing Jonathan Edwards was to take a stand for what was right, even as the majority of those around him and within the church membership opposed him bitterly. He had a lot to lose: his place in the community, his home, his income, his influence, perhaps at some level his pride or sense of identity. And yet he willingly gave it all up for the greater glory of Christ. His testimony was, in the end, a version of what Paul describes in Philippians 3. Whatever were gains to me, I now consider loss for the sake of Christ. What is more, I consider everything a loss because of the surpassing worth of knowing Christ Jesus, my Lord, for whose sake I have lost all things. And after losing his church, Edwards became a missionary to the Native Americans, which then was even more countercultural, but it was something that had always been near and dear to his heart. And after a few years, he was invited to come back into academia as president of Princeton College, which would have seemed perhaps like a reversal or a setting things right after the injustice done to him, but it was short-lived. The Lord called him home just a year later. In his own life, Edwards never would have guessed 250 years later, he'd be regarded by many as America's greatest theologian. For him, the only glory that mattered belonged to Christ, the Savior he loved and served all his days. And that's why Jonathan Edwards is a person every Christian should know.

was How Rich a Treasure We Possess by Matt Boswell and Matt Papa. This is Haven Today. I'm David Wolin. And now that we're in the middle of the summer, officially in July, what's on your summer reading list? Have you set aside any good books to entertain you for those days by the pool or on the long road trip? Well, we have a recommendation. 50 People Every Christian Should Know is going to be a home run for you. These are stories assembled and written down by the late Warren Wiersbe, and story after story, you'll read about Christians from different centuries who lived for Jesus. Some were deep thinkers who help us even still today to understand God and His Word better, people like Jonathan Edwards. Others were believers who faced great physical challenges like Fanny Crosby, but all of them were devoted to Christ and were used by God in their time, and they relied upon the strength that only God can give. And for us, these easy-to-read stories will be inspiring as together we seek to live for the glory of God as they did. So would you pray about helping Haven right now? And this is an especially helpful moment for us because now the long months of summer are here. Often this is a lower time for ministry support, but of course, every day the cost of producing and broadcasting a daily program stays the same. So your gift really does make a difference right now. 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I'm David Wolin. Won't you come back again next time? We'll be keeping it all about Jesus. It's the great story here on Haven Today. For your walk with Jesus, I'm David Wolin with Haven Today, inviting you to anchor your day in God's Word. We are not saved by works, but does that mean there is no work involved in living the Christian life? We are saved by grace alone, yes,

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warm welcome to our program, Prophecy for Today, where we study biblical prophecy and its application to our daily life. It's a wonderful day to worship God. I'm William Steves. Let's pray. Dear Heavenly Father, we rejoice in your grace and goodness to us. Every day you shower us with new blessings from your good hand, and you continually guide us in the way that is best for us. We thank you for your rod and your staff which comfort us. We are your sheep, and it's in Jesus' name we pray today. Amen.

Maranatha, friends, the Lord is coming. 1 Corinthians 9, 24-27 says, Know ye not that they which run in the race run all, but one receiveth the prize? So run, that ye may obtain. And every man that striveth for the mastery is temperate in all things. Now they do it to obtain a corruptible crown, but we an incorruptible. I therefore so run, not as uncertainly, so fight I, not as one that beateth the air, but I keep under my body, and bring it into subjection, lest that by any means, when I have preached to others, I myself should be a castaway. The Christian life is challenging. It requires faithful service. God has called us to a life of holiness, a life of righteous and faithful service. So run, Paul says. Go out each day and pursue the prize of the high calling of God. Just as athletes are called to discipline themselves in order to gain a corruptible crown, we are called to spiritual discipline, so that we might gain a crown that fadeth not away. What a wonderful hope we have by the grace and glory of God. Let us run with patience the race that is set before us. You're listening to Prophecy for Today. I'm William Steves. Today's letter comes from Pennsylvania. Our listener writes, Thank you for preaching the truth. I am glad you are reaching multitudes for Christ. Praise the Lord, listener. 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
1: Shall we pray? Father, we bow before thee today and are so thankful for thy love to us. I pray today for many listeners in Africa, in Manila, in the Philippines, in Europe, Great Britain, the Caribbean area, Cuba, South America, Bermuda, just where each one is. I pray for them today. I pray for souls. I pray for blessing. And I pray that thou will just meet the need of every heart. Undertake for each listener. I pray in Jesus' name. Amen. Paul says in 1 Corinthians 15:51, Behold, I show you a mystery. We shall not all sleep, but we shall all be changed in a moment, in the twinkling of an eye. The age which began on the day of Pentecost is an age of deep mystery. When Jesus came the first time, over 1900 years ago, his people Israel knew nothing of this present age in which we live, the dispensation of the Church of Jesus Christ. They believed that when their Messiah came, he would deliver them from their Gentile Roman bondage and immediately set up the glorious Messianic kingdom, which had been the theme and hope of all the prophets before them. This was the hope of his disciples also, who time and again came to him and asked him when he would inaugurate his kingdom and deliver Israel. They even disputed among themselves which ones would hold the most desirable seat in the king's cabinet. Even John the Baptist knew nothing of this present church age, but saw only the Messianic kingdom. When he was cast into prison, he sent to inquire of Jesus, Art thou he that should come,

Or seek we for another? Even at the ascension of the Lord Jesus, the disciples were still looking for the immediate setting up of the kingdom of the Messiah. They evidently believed that he had led them to Mount Olivet for the purpose of launching his campaign from that point, and so they inquired in Acts 1:6, "Wilt thou at this time restore again the kingdom to Israel?" To that question Jesus answered, "It is not for you to know the times or the seasons, which the Father hath put in his own power." Acts 1:7. Instead of launching his kingdom to set up the messianic rule of Israel, he left them and went into heaven. He was suddenly taken up out of their sight into the blue. They were stunned. They were mystified. They were disappointed. They were frustrated, for all their fondest hopes were now dashed to the ground in a moment. But not for long, for Jesus sent two men right back from heaven with this message, "Ye men of Galilee, why stand ye gazing up into heaven? This same Jesus, which is taken up from you into heaven, shall so come in like manner as ye have seen him go into heaven." Acts 1 verse 11. Here then was their comfort. Jesus was coming back again. What about the kingdom? What will happen in the meantime? What about all the promises made by the prophets in the Old Testament concerning the setting up of the messianic kingdom upon the earth? Had they been misinformed about a literal kingdom on earth? They were to wait only a few days for the information. On the day of Pentecost, the Holy Spirit came, and through John and Peter and Jude and Paul, he unfolded the mystery of this present waiting age between Jesus' ascension and his coming again, between the cross and the kingdom age. This interval has already lasted over 1900 years. It was a deep mystery to the disciples. It had not been revealed in the Old Testament. It was not made known until after Pentecost. Concerning the mystery of the present church age while the kingdom is postponed, and he is calling out his bride, Paul says in Ephesians 3, that by revelation God made known unto me the mystery, whereby when ye read, ye may understand my knowledge in the mystery of Christ, which in other ages was not made known unto the sons of men, as it is now revealed unto his holy apostles and prophets by the Spirit. Unto me, who am less than the least of all saints, is this grace given, that I should preach among the Gentiles the unsearchable riches of Christ, and to make all men see what is the fellowship of the mystery, which from the beginning of the world hath been hid in God, who created all things by Jesus Christ. Ephesians chapter 3. Now this present age is the age which was a mystery before Pentecost, and still is a mystery to the unbeliever. There are several things peculiar to this church age, and they are called mysteries. One, the mystery of the incarnation of Christ. 1 Timothy 3:16. The mystery of Israel's rejection. Romans 11:25. The mystery of the body of Christ. Ephesians 3:6. The mystery of the bride of Christ. Ephesians 5:32. The mystery of the rapture of the church. 1 Corinthians 15:51. The mystery of the ministry of the church, Revelation 1:20. The mystery of iniquity, 1 Thessalonians 2:7. The mystery of Babylon, Revelation 17:5. All these mysteries mentioned in the New Testament belong to this present age in which we're living today, and they are revealed to us in the New Testament. My, it's so wonderful to be able to rightly divide the word of truth and to see exactly what the Holy Spirit wants us to see in this age in which we're living. Now listen, we're not here to bring in the kingdom. We're not here to save the world. We're not here to change the world. No, we're here to go into all the world and preach the gospel. And what our Lord is doing, he's building his church. And when that church is completed, he's coming back again. And friends, our great opportunity is the wide open door of preaching the gospel to multitudes by means of radio. And I just trust that our program today will be a great blessing to you as you consider these wonderful mysteries that have been revealed to us in New Testament times. And I trust, too, that as the broadcast is a blessing, write now and share with us in the wonderful open door opportunity of radio. 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

0: Central Hour, Box 55862, Boston, Massachusetts, 02205. 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
1: Discover Estevan Weather.
2: Partly cloudy tonight, a low of 16. Tomorrow, a mix of sun and cloud. Good chance of afternoon showers and thunderstorms. A high of 24 and the humidex 28. On Friday, mix of sun and cloud, 27 degrees. Then sunshine on Saturday with a high of 28. Current weather conditions can be found anytime on your Discover Estevan app. I'm Judy Peters.
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5: Discover Estevan Weather.
6: Partly cloudy tonight, a low of 16. Tomorrow, a mix of sun and cloud. Good chance of afternoon showers and thunderstorms. A high of 24 and the humidex 28. On Friday, mix of sun and cloud, 27 degrees. Then sunshine on Saturday with a high of 28. Current weather conditions can be found anytime on your Discover Estevan app. I'm Judy Peters.
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birthplace of the Robertson screwdriver, the snowblower, and the paint roller. 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
2: Partly cloudy tonight, a low of 16. Tomorrow, a mix of sun and cloud. Good chance of afternoon showers and thunderstorms. A high of 24 and the humidex 28. On Friday, mix of sun and cloud, 27 degrees. Then sunshine on Saturday with a high of 28. Current weather conditions can be found anytime on your Discover Estevan app. I'm Judy Peters.
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4: Partly cloudy tonight, a low of 16. Tomorrow, a mix of sun and cloud. Good chance of afternoon showers and thunderstorms. A high of 24 and the humidex 28. On Friday, mix of sun and cloud, 27 degrees. Then sunshine on Saturday with a high of 28. Current weather conditions can be found anytime on your Discover Estevan app. I'm Judy Peters.
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2: Partly cloudy tonight, a low of 16. Tomorrow, a mix of sun and cloud. Good chance of afternoon showers and thunderstorms. A high of 24 and the humidex 28. On Friday, mix of sun and cloud, 27 degrees. Then sunshine on Saturday with a high of 28. Current weather conditions can be found anytime on your Discover Estevan app. I'm Judy Peters.
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5: Partly cloudy tonight, a low of 16. Tomorrow, a mix of sun and cloud. Good chance of afternoon showers and thunderstorms. A high of 24 and the humidex 28. On Friday, mix of sun and cloud, 27 degrees. Then sunshine on Saturday with a high of

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2: Partly cloudy tonight, a low of 16. Tomorrow, a mix of sun and cloud. Good chance of afternoon showers and thunderstorms. A high of 24 and the humidex 28. On Friday, mix of sun and cloud, 27 degrees. Then sunshine on Saturday with a high of 28. Current weather conditions can be found anytime on your Discover Estevan app. I'm Judy Peters.
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4: Partly cloudy tonight, a low of 16. Tomorrow, a mix of sun and cloud. Good chance of afternoon showers and thunderstorms. A high of 24 and the humidex 28. On Friday, mix of sun and cloud, 27 degrees. Then sunshine on Saturday with a high of 28. Current weather conditions can be found anytime on your Discover Estevan app. I'm Judy Peters.
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2: Good morning. It's Thursday, July 2nd. And with it being the day after Canada Day, good luck to everyone trying to feel productive. I'm Daniel Esplin. The Saskatchewan government is proposing new measures to strengthen impaired driving enforcement across the province. Looking at these measures is Discover Estevan's Scott Bolton.
3: The changes would give police more authority to immediately deal with drivers who fail a roadside breath test. Proposed penalties included an immediate driver's license suspension, vehicle impoundment, ignition interlock requirements, impaired driving education courses, and safe driver demerits. Drivers would also face a $1,000 fine for a first offense and a $2,000 fine for any subsequent offense, plus a 30% victim surcharge. Criminal code charges would still apply in serious cases, including collisions causing death, injury, property damage, or when a driver refuses to provide a breath sample. The province says the goal is to make consequences more immediate while helping police spend more time keeping Saskatchewan roads safe.
2: Recent rainfall has led to flooding in several Saskatchewan communities. While some flooding remains active, Saskatchewan Public Safety Agency Executive Director of Land Operations, Brian Chartrand, says those areas are not currently facing imminent threats.
4: These would be flooding events from, you know, a week and a half to 2 weeks ago. This isn't anything new. So everything since has improved the conditions. We just have them on our books because we have resources there. In anticipation of the rain that we've been experiencing and is forecasted to continue to come.
2: Chartrand says East Central Saskatchewan has seen the most significant flooding. A new child care center is one step closer to welcoming families in Estevan. Pebbles to Rock celebrated its grand opening Tuesday, 1 year after breaking ground. Carolina, Tamu Lyon.

0: TNA executive director of Pebbles to Rock says getting to this point took a lot of hard work.
1: I don't know where to begin, but it's been quite the process, to say the least. It took a lot of energy, a lot of effort, some creativity for sure. Many, many hours. I can't even tell you exactly how many. A lot of planning and coordinating with everyone. The construction process went really well.
0: The center is now waiting for provincial licensing approval before opening its doors. Canada Day brought a busy day of celebrations to Oxbow with activities taking place throughout Bow Valley Park. Residents enjoyed everything from bouncy castles and a petting zoo to kayaking, fishing, face painting, and free food. Community Development Officer Trina Moorbutter says the community response was strong.
2: I'm amazed with the crowd this year, actually. Last year was good, but this year the parade was bigger and better than last year, and the crowd today is just phenomenal. Like, the kayaks are full, the soccer, the disc golf, everything is just, it's amazing to see everybody out. I don't know if it's because it's finally not raining and everybody's enjoying the weather. But I'm super happy with the turnout.
0: The celebration followed a multicultural day event held in Oxbow the day before.
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0: The Saskatchewan Box Lacrosse Provincials wrapped up Monday after 4 days of action in Estevan and Bean Fate. Martinsville claimed provincial championships in both the U11 Festival and U13 House divisions, while the Moose Jaw Mustangs captured the U15 title. In U17, the Weyburn Panther Drilling Thrashers defeated Moose Jaw to earn the provincial banner. Host Estevan was well represented, with the Volts finishing 7th in the U11 Festival after a 5-4 win over Regina Blue Rush, while both the U13 and U15 teams earned 5th place finishes, closing out the tournament with 1-goal victories over Melville and Prince Albert, respectively. The Toronto Blue Jays wrapped up their homestand with a Canada Day win yesterday, beating the New York Mets 9-3 at Rogers Centre. Toronto took the series after scoring 4 runs in the 3rd inning and 4 more in the 7th. The Jays are off today before opening a 3-game road series Friday night in Seattle.
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0: After some early fog clears, we'll see a mix of sun and cloud today with a 60% chance of showers this afternoon and the risk of a thunderstorm. A high of 25, which will, by the way, feel closer to 30. Tonight stays cloudy with a 60% chance of showers and a low of 14. Friday clears near noon with a high of 26. Saturday looks sunny with a high of 28. And then another chance of showers return Sunday before sunshine and 26 Monday. You could stay weather ready by downloading the Discover Estevan app.
4: Walking on sunshine? That's just how we roll. 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

0: Ace of Base, All That She Wants, on Southern Saskatchewan's Best Music. Who doesn't want to start their morning off with a little Ace of Base? It's a classic there from the 90s. My name is Chris, filling in for Rob this morning in the morning show, powered by JGL. Thank you so much for tuning in with me today, and welcome back to work on it's just the weirdest day, and I say that simply because it's always a weird feeling to go to work for a couple of days. All of a sudden, you've got a middle-of-the-week break where people are out, they're celebrating, they're having fun. It was sunshiny yesterday. You're enjoying the outdoors, and then all of a sudden, you got to wake up in the morning and go, nope, it's not the weekend yet. You got to go back to work, because there were definitely periods yesterday where I thought it was Saturday, and then I kind of shook my head. I'm like, no, you got to go to work tomorrow. It's Sunday. And then a third time around going, no, it is Wednesday. You still got a couple more days to plug away at. So a weird feeling, but nonetheless, here we are as we roll on through the show. Lots of fun going to happen this morning in the show. We got music from The Romantics coming around the corner.
1: It's finally summer. 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

0: At Streetheart, here comes the night on Southern Saskatchewan's best music. Good morning. It is Chris along with you here in the morning show powered by JGL. Thank you so much for joining me here. July the 2nd, the day after Canada Day. And it's kind of, the weather feels like it took a singular day break. Like yesterday, it was nice. We had sunny skies out. It was wonderful to see. Got to enjoy, thoroughly enjoy some Canada Day celebrations. Enjoy a barbecue outside, walk around in shorts, you know, and all of a sudden it was like July 2nd comes around and, you know, the weatherman in the sky was like, wait. Why aren't we raining right now? Like, what are we doing out here? And then we're right back at it. 60% chance of showers in all over central and southern Saskatchewan today. You know, having a gander at the rainfall in June of this past year, it was above average precipitation in the majority of eastern and central areas here in Saskatchewan. The southwest, not quite as much, but still relatively significant and above average as to what we are typically used to. So, you know, it was a wet June is the best way to put it. And it looks, by the outset right now, July may be trending in the direction of equal or above average precipitation as we take a look at five-day forecasts, which are calling for rain today, calling for possible rain on Sunday as well, too. And then next week's got a couple of days mixed in with some rain also. Well, time will tell, but definitely the province a little bit wet in the month of June.
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6: A mix of sun and cloud today with a 60% chance of afternoon showers and the risk of a thunderstorm with a high of 25. Tonight, cloudy with showers possible and a low of 14. And then tomorrow clears near noon with a high of 26. Find your full five-day forecast anytime at discoverestvan.com.
7: Rob Carney in the morning.
8: Good morning. Chris Martin's along with you, filling in for Rob Carney this week. Back to 1964. We are going with this song, and with it itself, this song actually had three versions with three different drummers. The very first one in 1962 featured Pete Best on drums. Then the second version that was recorded 3 months later with Ringo Starr as the drummer's replacement. And the third version with session drummer Andy White was released as well. It's the Beatles, their debut single, Love Me Do.

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1: Happy Thursday, July 2nd, and a big thank you to everyone who helped organize Canada Day celebrations across Southeast Saskatchewan yesterday. From the volunteers and organizers to the entertainers and first responders, thanks for helping make it another great day. I'm Daniel Espelin. The province is moving ahead with proposed changes aimed at reducing impaired driving on Saskatchewan roads and highways. Looking at some of the proposed measures is Discover Estevan's Scott Bolton.
2: The legislation would expand the tools available to police during roadside enforcement. Any driver who fails a roadside breath test could face immediate license suspension, vehicle impoundment, ignition interlock requirements, education courses, and demerit penalties. The plan also includes financial penalties of $1,000 for a first offense and $2,000 for repeat offenses, plus a 30% victim surcharge. Serious impaired driving incidents would continue to be prosecuted under the criminal code. The government says the changes are designed to improve road safety while reducing the administrative burden on police.
1: The Saskatchewan Public Safety Agency recently provided an update on flooding across the province. Executive Director of Land Operations Brian Chartrand says some communities with active flooding are now focused on preparing for the next phase.
3: Communities wanted to keep those resources there, pumps, hose, sandbaggers, sandbags, and things like that. So again, for our inventory purposes, we need to keep that as an active incident.

0: because our resources are still there. So just because they're there doesn't mean there's an actual flooding event per se.
1: Chartrand says resources will be scaled back once flood warnings are lifted. A major milestone was celebrated Tuesday as Pebbles to Rocks Child Care Center officially opened its new facility in Estevan. The project has been more than 3 years in the making and comes as demand for child care spaces continues to grow in the community. Carolina Tamulai TNA, Executive Director of Pebbles to Rocks, says she's still taking in the significance of the moment.
2: I'm just very excited. I'm trying to take it all in. I've been so much moving forward constantly. I haven't celebrated any of the milestones along the way, and it's been 3.5 years in the making. So I've been told that I need to sit down and take it in because it's finally happening.
1: The center has already opened its waiting list and is now awaiting final provincial licensing approval before welcoming children. Several community organizations help bring Oxbow's Canada Day celebration to life this year, offering a variety of activities for families throughout the day. The event was designed to give residents plenty of ways to celebrate while keeping participation free for attendees. Trina Moorbutter, Community Development Officer with the Town of Oxbow, explains.
3: Well, we got an amazing grant from the federal government, as well since FIFA's here in Canada. They were giving out soccer grants as well. So reached out to a lot of community organizations, and we basically took that grant and micro-granted them. If they wanted to do an activity here, we gave that grant to them. You know what I mean? Like, so whatever it would cost them to put it on, that's what we did. And so that way we can allow everything to be free here.
1: Activities included soccer, disc golf, kayaking, face painting, and more.
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1: More than two dozen teams from across Saskatchewan gathered in Estevan and Beanfade over the weekend for the Saskatchewan Box Lacrosse Provincials. Martinsville proved to be the team to beat, winning provincial gold in both the U11 and U13 divisions. Moose Jaw earned the U15 championship, while Weyburn took home the U17 title after defeating Moose Jaw in the final. The hometown Volts gave fans plenty to cheer for, with the U11 squad finishing 7th overall and the U13 and U15 teams both battling to 5th place finishes after strong performances throughout the tournament. And then in the big leagues, the Toronto Blue Jays finished their series with the New York Mets on a high note yesterday, picking up a 9-3 win in Toronto. The Jays collected 12 hits and took control with a pair of 4-run innings. Toronto's next game is Friday night against the Mariners in Seattle.
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1: Today we'll see unsettled skies with early fog giving way to a mix of sun and cloud and a 60% chance of afternoon showers with a high of 25. Tonight stays cloudy with showers possible and a low of 14. Friday improves by noon with a high of 26. And then Saturday is sunny and 28. Sunday brings another chance of showers and Monday returns to sunshine with a high of 26. Make sure you're weather ready by visiting discoverestevan.com.
5: With the moisture this year, prairie farmers are being advised to start scouting wheat fields for any signs of wheat midge. Dr. Tyler West, a research scientist in field crop entomology with Agriculture and Agri-Food Canada, says growers should scout on warm, calm evenings, adding that the insect has a very distinct appearance.
6: The orange blossom wheat midge, that's its full common name, is orange. And so you're looking for something that looks like an orange mosquito, and it'll be sitting on the heads of wheat.
5: He says they've already identified two hot spots with pheromone traps showing over 100 in the Bow Valley area of Alberta and over 200 around Wawanisa, Manitoba. In Saskatchewan, the Prairie Pest Monitoring Map shows potential hot spots north and south of Regina. For Golden West, I'm Glendale Allen Vossler.
4: 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With Rob Carney in the Morning. 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

0: truly, madly, deeply. That's Savage Garden on Southern Saskatchewan's best music. Good morning. It is 6:40 in the show, powered by JGL. Thank you so much for tuning in with me today. My name is Chris, filling in for Rob Carney this morning and for the remainder of this week as well, too. Well, as far as the forecast goes, I can sum it up with four letters, and I'm pretty sure you already know which ones they are. Lots of moisture is in the potential forecast over the next day here. But Friday looks fantastic. Looks like we're going to be getting some sunshine, which is much needed. We need that sun, not those clouds. You got to get, a seasonal depression is a thing. And when you only have cloud coverage, it's hard to get excited for the day. More details, you can get them in your five-day forecast, which is coming around the corner in just a few moments' time. But, if agriculture is a part of your life, then circle July 21st to the 23rd on the calendar. That is when Ag in Motion is rolling back into Langham, just northwest of Saskatoon. The Outdoor Farm Expo runs daily from 8:30 in the morning until 4:30 in the afternoon. And it's going to be a busy one. There's over 500 exhibitors in there. They'll have live equipment demonstrations, which in this day and age, being able to actually see how the, a $700,000-$900,000 machine works is pretty huge, to be able to see if this is the investment that you want to make. Crop plots, livestock displays, the latest ag tech from all around the world as well, too. Whether it's a new piece of equipment you're shopping for or you just want to essentially see what the future of farming looks like, it's basically Disneyland for tractors. You're not going to want to miss it, one of Saskatchewan's biggest summer events.
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2: Discover Estevan weather.
0: Some early fog clears out this morning, then a mix of sun and cloud with a 60% chance of showers this afternoon and the risk of a thunderstorm with a high of 25. Tonight, cloudy with showers possible and a low of 14. And then tomorrow, the skies will clear near noon with a high of 26. Make sure you're weather ready. You can find your full 5-day forecast anytime at discoverestevan.com.
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0: Sundown, one of my favorites from Gordon Lightfoot, is on Southern Saskatchewan's Best Music. Good morning, it is Chris, rolling along with you here in the show, powered by JGL. Always appreciate you allowing me to be a part of your day today as we trek along and get closer to your information update. News, weather, and sports is all coming around the corner in just a moment's time. So stay tuned. We'll get all those details coming up to you. Your five-day forecast. Yeah, there's rain in the forecast, but there's also finally some sunshine. We're going to be able to see some breakthroughs coming this weekend with much warmer weather. It's very, very exciting to get some of that warmth finally flowing in, especially considering seeding is now really needing that sunshine to help things grow. So it's coming. It'll just take a day or two. Well, you know what? Planning every single day for what you want to cook is not the easiest thing in the world. But if you're heading through the drive-thru, you may be hearing it from a robot rather than a teenager in their first job sometime soon. A lot of fast food chains are starting to increase testing AI-powered chatbots to take orders at drive-thru. Yeah, it's pretty nuts. It's supposed to be faster service, fewer mistakes, less pressure on the staff during a lunch rush. A lot of companies are saying the technology can understand orders, suggest add-ons, and keep the line moving. Now, I don't know. To me, that doesn't seem realistic. You know, there's a lot of critics that are saying it's going to struggle with complicated orders, background noise, and, you know, customers who change their mind six or seven times, or anybody that has children that has about 10 different orders that all come through at the same time, all for one kid, all with one slight adjustment, who then also cries when you did not order the chocolate milk on time.
1: Rob Carney in the morning.
0: And good morning, it is Chris Martins filling in for Rob Carney this week as he enjoys a much-deserved vacation. This song originally comes out in 1988 was quite popular at the time, of course, being nominated for a Juno Award for Single of the Year in 1989 and then winning the SOCAN Award for Best Rock Song and also being compiled as number 11 in the 150 best Canadian songs of all time from a radio station in British Columbia. It's a little Tom Cochran and Red Rider, Big League on Southern Saskatchewan's Best Music.

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2: It's Thursday, July 2nd, and we're starting the day with a little bit of fog and mist. And depending on which old weather saying you believe, that means rain could be coming in 30 days, 90 days, or honestly, probably today or Sunday. I'm Daniel Espelin. New impaired driving rules are being considered by the Saskatchewan government to strengthen road safety. Discover Estevan's Scott Bolton looks at what's under consideration.
3: The proposal would introduce immediate administrative penalties for drivers who fail a roadside breath test. Those penalties include license suspensions, vehicle impoundments, ignition interlock requirements, impaired driving education, and safe driver demerits. The plan would also impose a $1,000 fine for a first offense and a $2,000 fine for subsequent offenses, along with a 30% victim surcharge. Mothers Against Drunk Driving Canada says immediate administrative penalties are an effective way to remove impaired drivers from the road and improve public safety. The province says changes would give officers more time to focus on protecting Saskatchewan highways and communities.
2: Recent heavy rainfall has caused flooding in several parts of Saskatchewan, with some areas still recovering. Flood alerts remain in effect, and Saskatchewan Public Safety Agency Executive Director of Land Operations, Brian Chartrand, says equipment is staying in place in case it's needed again.
4: They wanted to keep it just for safety precautions, and once we see the water that is starting to recede and conditions improve, then we will close those and retrieve our equipment. So currently, we don't have any active flooding events that are impacting any communities.
2: More rain is expected across parts of the province today. Pebbles to Rocks Child Care Center is preparing to welcome children once provincial licensing is approved. The new facility in Estevan celebrated its grand opening Tuesday and will feature a variety of learning spaces designed to support children's development through play, creativity, and movement. Carolina Tamulai TNA, Executive Director of Pebbles to Rocks, explains some of the themed rooms families will find inside the center.
5: One of the rooms, it's sensory and literature, and then we have engineering room, that's more math and building. Then we have arts and crafts, the imagination lab, and creative play, and then we also have dance and movement. And the main room is kind of like a community hub where we'll have a little bit of everything.
2: The center's waiting list already has more than 200 children registered as staff work toward opening day. Families attending Oxbow's Canada Day celebrations had plenty to do at Bow Valley Park, with activities including kayaking, fishing, face painting, bouncy castles, a petting zoo, disc golf, soccer, free hot dogs, and a cake. The day also featured the official opening of a new playground, giving visitors another reason to celebrate. Community Development Officer Trina Moorbutter shares more.
6: So it's our grand opening of our accessible playground, which was made possible through the federal government accessibilities grant. And Kingston Midstream also donated, and it's the first fully accessible playground in our area. It's all like rubber foamed, and it's absolutely phenomenal. So come check it out.
2: The playground opening was one of several highlights during Oxbow's Canada Day festivities.
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1: Champions were crowned in four divisions as the Saskatchewan Box Lacrosse Provincials came to a close in Estevan and Bean Fate. Martinsville captured the U11 Festival and U13 House Championships. Moose Jaw won the U15 Provincial title, and Weyburn finished on top in U17. The host Estevan Volts also had a successful weekend. The U11 team wrapped up the tournament with a 7th place finish, while the U13 squad opened with a 9-0 victory over Weyburn before finishing 5th overall. The U15 Volts also played 5th after recording wins over Regina and Prince Albert. The Toronto Blue Jays beat the New York Mets 9-3 yesterday on Canada Day at Rogers Centre. Toronto used a big 3rd inning and another big 7th to take the rubber match of the 3-game series. The Jays now head west to face Seattle tomorrow night.
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1: Once we get through the chance of showers today, the forecast has a pretty solid start to July. Today brings a mix of sun and cloud with a 60% chance of afternoon showers and the risk of a thunderstorm, with a high of 25, feeling closer to 30. Tonight, cloudy with showers possible and a low of 14. And then Friday clears near noon with a high of 26. Saturday is sunny and 28. Sunday turns cloudy with showers possible, and Monday is sunny with a high of 26. Your 5-day forecast is at your fingertips by downloading the Discover Estevan app.
2: Putting a spring in your step all across the flatland. 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

0: GL. Appreciate you tuning in with me today as we track right along with a pretty good chance we're going to see some more wet stuff. You may notice outside there was a little bit of overnight moisture falling, and a good chance we're going to see some more today. 60% chance of showers and risk of a thunderstorm all over west central and southern Saskatchewan. So it ain't limited to one spot. There's a good chance we're going to see it just about anywhere we go. Having a look-see at Discover Weyburn this morning. Pretty interesting story coming out of the province as they are now taking steps towards more efficient and effective penalties for impaired driving. Considering changes to the Traffic Safety Act right now that would enforce things a little bit more specifically, including immediate license suspensions, vehicle impoundment, impaired education courses, and a number of other ones. New financial penalties, how that is being proposed, include a $1,000 fine for your first offense, $2,000 for the second, plus a 30% victim surcharge for any offense. So really, they're making it a lot more difficult to try to justify yourself for driving impaired. And I mean, there is no justification anyway. Absolute zero justification, but there is support behind it from law enforcement and MAD as well too. Mothers Against Drunk Driving have expressed their support for the changes as well. So time will tell, but I mean, that is with the proposal, and really, I find it hard to believe that it will not become effective into law in short order.
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Trooper, General Hand Grenade on Southern Saskatchewan's Best Music. Good morning, my name is Chris, filling in for Rob here in the morning show, powered by JGL. Appreciate you tuning in this morning. Thanks so much for being a part of the day today. As far as weather, what you can expect to see, more of the wet stuff, and a chance there's going to be some thunderstorms in there as well. We had yesterday, not yesterday, it was Tuesday. Tuesday we had...

0: had just about a tornado touchdown out in the Gull Lake area. Wild weather that we have been experiencing here in regards to moisture. And then, of course, some of that warm weather and that cold weather mixing together makes for the perfect storm where you get those literal storms coming through. Your five-day forecast is coming up shortly, but the Purpose Financial Sidewalk Days Festival is coming to Moose Jaw July 2nd to the 4th. Jordan Rivers from Moose Jaw had an opportunity to chat with Donna Fritz from Tourism Moose Jaw to talk a little bit more about the event itself.
1: For us this year, we really focused on Moose Jaw vendors. We really wanted to support, you know, the people that are in our community. So we've got stuffed toys and clothing and food, so much food. And we have entertainment that's going to be at John's Music this year. So we're really excited about that. These guys are the professionals. They know what they're doing. So we've got them helping us with all the entertainment. So there's entertainment booked almost every hour on the hour for 3 days.
2: So it's a must-attend event.
1: It is absolutely a must-attend. And like I said, it's free. So it's the best for our community, for families to come out and just have a lot of fun.
2: And it takes a team, right, to get this going. 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
3: A mix of sun and cloud today with a 60% chance of afternoon showers and the risk of a thunderstorm with a high of 25. Tonight, cloudy with showers possible and a low of 14. And then tomorrow clears near noon with a high of 26. Find your full five-day forecast anytime at discoverestevan.com.
0: Rob Carney in the morning.
4: Good morning. It is Chris Rowland through the morning show with you, filling in for Rob Carney today. The show powered by JGL as we head off to 1972. The song originally done by Buffalongo, but had one of many other versions that were covered, this one included. King Harvest and Dancing in the Moonlight is on Southern Saskatchewan's Best Music.

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1: Good morning. It's Thursday, July 2nd. And with it being the day after Canada Day, good luck to everyone trying to feel productive. I'm Daniel Esplin. The Saskatchewan government is proposing new measures to strengthen impaired driving enforcement across the province. Looking at these measures is Discover Estevan's Scott Bolton.
2: The changes would give police more authority to immediately deal with drivers who fail a roadside breath test. Proposed penalties included an immediate driver's license suspension, vehicle impoundment, ignition interlock requirements, impaired driving education courses, and safe driver demerits. Drivers would also face a $1,000 fine for a first offense and a $2,000 fine for any subsequent offense, plus a 30% victim surcharge. Criminal code charges would still apply in serious cases, including collisions causing death, injury, property damage, or when a driver refuses to provide a breath sample. The province says the goal is to make consequences more immediate while helping police spend more time keeping Saskatchewan roads safe.
1: Recent rainfall has led to flooding in several Saskatchewan communities. While some flooding remains active, Saskatchewan Public Safety Agency Executive Director of Land Operations, Brian Chartrand, says those areas are not currently facing imminent threats.
3: These would be flooding events from, a week and a half to 2 weeks ago. This isn't anything new. So everything since has improved the conditions. We just have them on our books because we have resources there. In anticipation of the rain that we've been experiencing and is forecasted to continue to come.
1: Chartrand says East Central Saskatchewan has seen the most significant flooding. A new child care center is one step closer to welcoming families in Estevan. Pebbles to Rock celebrated its grand opening Tuesday, 1 year after breaking ground. Carolina Tamulai TNA, Executive Director of Pebbles to Rock, says getting to this point took a lot of hard work.
4: I don't know where to begin, but it's been quite the process, to say the least. It took a lot of energy, a lot of effort, some creativity for sure. Many, many hours. I can't even tell you exactly how many. A lot of planning and coordinating with everyone. The construction process went really well.
1: The center is now waiting for provincial licensing approval before opening its doors. Canada Day brought a busy day of celebrations to Oxbow with activities taking place throughout Bow Valley Park. Residents enjoyed everything from bouncy castles and a petting zoo to kayaking, fishing, face painting, and free food. Community Development Officer Trina Moorbutter says the community response was strong.
5: I'm amazed with the crowd this year, actually. Last year was good, but this year the parade was bigger and better than last year, and the crowd today is just phenomenal. Like, the kayaks are full, the soccer, the disc golf, everything is just, it's amazing to see everybody out. I don't know if it's because it's finally not raining and everybody's enjoying the weather. I'm super happy with the turnout.
1: The celebration followed a multicultural day event held in Oxbow the day before.
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1: The Saskatchewan Box Lacrosse Provincials wrapped up Monday after 4 days of action in Estevan and Bean Fate. Martinsville claimed provincial championships in both the U11 Festival and U13 House Divisions, while the Moose Jaw Mustangs captured the U15 title. In U17, the Weyburn Panther Drilling Thrashers defeated Moose Jaw to earn the provincial banner. Host Estevan was well represented, with the Volts finishing 7th in the U11 Festival after a 5-4 win over Regina Blue Rush, while both the U13 and U15 teams earned 5th place finishes, closing out the tournament with 1-goal victories over Melville and Prince Albert, respectively. The Toronto Blue Jays wrapped up their homestand with a Canada Day win yesterday, beating the New York Mets 9-3 at Rogers Center. Toronto took the series after scoring 4 runs in the 3rd inning and 4 more in the 7th. The Jays are off today before opening a 3-game road series Friday night in Seattle.
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1: After some early fog clears, we'll see a mix of sun and cloud today with a 60% chance of showers this afternoon and the risk of a thunderstorm. A high of 25, which will, by the way, feel closer to 30. Tonight stays cloudy with a 60% chance of showers and a low of 14. Friday clears near noon with a high of 26. Saturday looks sunny with a high of 28. And then another chance of showers return Sunday before sunshine and 26 Monday. You could stay weather ready by downloading the Discover Estevan app.
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Whitney Houston, How Will I Know, is on Southern Saskatchewan's Best Music. Hello and good morning. My name is Chris, filling in for Rob Carney this week on the show. The show is powered by JGL, and we appreciate you tuning in this morning. A slight chance could see some rain as the day continues to roll along today. 60% chance of showers here in central and southern Saskatchewan. Also, we're going to have a chance of a thunderstorm in there as well. I know we hear lots of thunderstorms, and I mean, I don't want to see lightning strike something that causes something on fire. But lightning is just such a cool thing to see. Just see something light up the sky like that. I can remember back when I was a kid, we would go on camping trips with my folks. Like, our family would go camping. We were at the Sask Landing. And the power had gone out at the landing because it was a big storm. There was rain. And when the power goes out when you're in a campground, there is no light, like absolutely nothing, because it was cloud covered, so there was no moon either. So basically, it was pitch black, and the only time we ever saw my dad as he was walking away from the trailer to go and grab something was when there was a huge lightning strike. Then all of a sudden, we could track him walking down the road. It was a pretty unique experience and pretty cool to see, but nonetheless, that is a potential for the day today, but hopefully not the weekend. If you were out in the Kindersley area, you got a couple of days of fantastic Filipino celebrations are coming up. July 4th and 5th at the Norman Ritchie Center in Kindersley is Filipino Music and Food Street Festival 2026. They're going to be having a parade on Main Street starting at 11 o'clock in the morning, and it's just a celebration of music, food, and a culture that helps to bring such a vibrant Filipino community to the heart of Kindersley. Going to be a blast. If you are in the area, encourage you to check it out. Have some fun, because I have not yet met a Filipino celebration where there was not a minimum of two people doing karaoke at all times and having an absolute blast while doing it. If you're looking for any more information on the event itself,

0: If you can contact Jay at 306-430-1572.
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2: Some early fog clears out this morning, then a mix of sun and cloud with a 60% chance of showers this afternoon and the risk of a thunderstorm with a high of 25. Tonight, cloudy with showers possible and a low of 14. And then tomorrow, the skies will clear near noon with a high of 26. Make sure you're weather ready. You can find your full five-day forecast anytime at discoverestevan.com.
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Loving you ain't easy. Michael Peglaro is on Southern Saskatchewan's Best Music. Hello and good morning. My name is Chris. Appreciate you tuning in with me here in the show, powered by JGL, as we roll along that much closer to your information update. News, weather, and sports is all coming around the corner in just a few moments' time. Your five-day forecast is going to have a little bit of the wet stuff possibly today, but lots of sunshine for Friday and Saturday, with Sunday kind of up in the air right now. But we got pretty good weekend weather.

0: coming around the corner. More details are available in just a few more minutes. But have a look-see at your local portal and check out the Taste of Summer charity barbecues. They are back once again this year. Some have already kicked off. Some have got theirs starting this weekend. But they are our way here at Golden West to be able to give back to the community in such a great way. So we host these barbecues where we're going to be selling, could be hot dogs, could be burgers, dessert and a drink as well too. And it all depends. Some areas are different, but I mean, you'll pay, you know, a donation fee for the food. Get to enjoy a tasty treat along with friends. But the great part about it is 100% of the proceeds raised from these charity barbecues go to the charity of choice, who are different each and every week that we do them. So have a look for yourself. Go check out your portal and see the Taste of Summer charity barbecue. See which one is coming up next. Plan to attend and support incredible causes in your community.
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2: Rob Carney in the morning.
0: Good morning. It is Chris Martins filling in for Rob Carney this week. Thanks so much for allowing me to be a part of your day today. This song takes us back to 1981, originally featured on this man's second studio album. You want it? You got it. Hit the top 30 on the charts. Fits You Good from Bryan Adams is on Southern Saskatchewan's Best Music.

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2: Happy Thursday, July 2nd, and a big thank you to everyone who helped organize Canada Day celebrations across Southeast Saskatchewan yesterday. From the volunteers and organizers to the entertainers and first responders, thanks for helping make it another great day. I'm Daniel Esplin. The province is moving ahead with proposed changes aimed at reducing impaired driving on Saskatchewan roads and highways. Looking at some of the proposed measures is Discover Estevan's Scott Bolton.
3: The legislation would expand the tools available to police during roadside enforcement. Any driver who fails a roadside breath test could face immediate license suspension, vehicle impoundment, ignition interlock requirements, education courses, and demerit penalties. The plan also includes financial penalties of $1,000 for a first offense and $2,000 for repeat offenses, plus a 30% victim surcharge. Serious impaired driving incidents would continue to be prosecuted under the criminal code. The government says the changes are designed to improve road safety while reducing the administrative burden on police.
2: The Saskatchewan Public Safety Agency recently provided an update on flooding across the province. Executive Director of Land Operations Brian Chartrand says some communities with active flooding are now focused on preparing for the next phase.
4: Communities wanted to keep those resources there, pumps, hose, sandbaggers, sandbags, and things like that. So again, for our inventory purposes, we need to keep that as an active incident because our resources are still there. So just because they're there doesn't mean there's an actual flooding event per se.
2: Chartrand says resources will be scaled back once flood warnings are lifted. A major milestone was celebrated Tuesday as Pebbles to Rocks Child Care Center officially opened its new facility in Estevan. The project has been more than 3 years in the making and comes as demand for child care spaces continues to grow in the community. Carolina Tamulai TNA, Executive Director of Pebbles to Rocks, says she's still taking in the significance of the moment.
5: I'm just very excited. I'm trying to take it all in. I've been so much moving forward constantly. I haven't celebrated any of the milestones along the way, and it's been 3.5 years in the making. So I've been told that I need to sit down and take it in because it's finally happening.
2: The center has already opened its waiting list and is now awaiting final provincial licensing approval before welcoming children. Several community organizations helped bring Oxbow's Canada Day celebration to life this year, offering a variety of activities for families throughout the day. The event was designed to give residents plenty of ways to celebrate while keeping participation free for attendees. Trina Marbutter, Community Development Officer with the Town of Oxbow, explains.
6: Well, we got an amazing grant from the federal government, as well since FIFA's here in Canada. They were giving out soccer grants as well. So reached out to a lot of community organizations, and we basically took that grant and micro-granted them. If they wanted to do an activity here, we gave that grant to them. You know what I mean? Like, so whatever it would cost them to put it on, that's what we did. And so that way we can allow everything to be free here.
2: Activities included soccer, disc golf, kayaking, face painting, and more.
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2: More than 24 teams from across Saskatchewan gathered in Estevan and Beanfait over the weekend for the Saskatchewan Box Lacrosse Provincials. Martinsville proved to be the team to beat, winning provincial gold in both the U11 and U13 divisions. Moose Jaw earned the U15 championship, while Weyburn took home the U17 title after defeating Moose Jaw in the final. The hometown Volts gave fans plenty to cheer for, with the U11 squad finishing 7th overall and the U13 and U15 teams both battling to 5th place finishes after strong performances throughout the tournament. And then in the big leagues, the Toronto Blue Jays finished their series with the New York Nets on a high note yesterday, picking up a 9-3 win in Toronto. The Jays collected 12 hits and took control with a pair of 4-run innings. Toronto's next game is Friday night against the Mariners in Seattle.
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2: Today we'll see unsettled skies with early fog giving way to a mix of sun and cloud and a 60% chance of afternoon showers with a high of 25. Tonight stays cloudy with showers possible and a

0: low of 14. Friday improves by noon with a high of 26. And then Saturday is sunny and 28. Sunday brings another chance of showers, and Monday returns to sunshine with a high of 26. 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
1: He's the man with the microphone, talking to the people that make our communities better. 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

0: Walking in Memphis, Mark Cohn is on Southern Saskatchewan's Best Music. Good morning. Happy Thursday. My name is Chris, getting back in the swing of things after a very random midweek break. And then you only have 2 days to try to get yourself back orchestrated and organized, and all of a sudden you're right back into it again, heading back into the weekend. But not going to complain. Had a great Canada Day yesterday. Hopefully you were able to celebrate and have a fun one too. Well, Rider Nation, hoping the green and white can bounce back this week after suffering their first loss of the season. Saskatchewan is heading out to Ottawa on Friday to take on the Red Blacks. 5:30 is the start time, Saskatchewan time. It's where you're going to be able to see the kickoff itself. Riders looking to improve to 3-1 as they are in the midst of defending their Grey Cup from last year. And if history tells us anything, everyone's going to be glued to the TV because it's a Rider game. Of course you're going to watch that thing. By halftime, half the province likely will be coaching from the couch better than the actual coaching staff.
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0: at the Guess Who and Undone on Southern Saskatchewan's Best Music. Good morning to you. It is Chris, keeping it rolling along here in the show, powered by JGL. Appreciate you tuning in with me this morning. We've got the chance we're going to see some of the wet stuff coming in. You know, as far as moisture goes, we saw reports that the month of June actually saw a fair bit higher than above average moisture levels that we received, especially in eastern and central Saskatchewan. That was the big spot where they got the most rain. Southern Saskatchewan did okay, still above average, but not quite as much as some of our neighbors did. But regardless, the Song of the South today is a good chance for more of that rain is going to be falling. 60% chance of showers and a risk of a thunderstorm in all areas here in central and southern Saskatchewan. Your details in your full five-day forecast coming at the bottom of the hour, so stay tuned for that. If you haven't had an opportunity to see who the Her Voice nominee is for this week, we encourage you, head on over to your portal, have a look-see for yourself, and nominate someone on top of that. 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And we all know at least, you know, a multitude of women that are doing just that and maybe don't get the recognition that you believe that they truly do deserve. So if you know of someone that you would like to nominate and submit for Her Voice, we encourage you to do so. Head on over to your local portal, fill out your information. 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The new one, we'll find out who that is come Monday.
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3: A mix of sun and cloud today with a 60% chance of afternoon showers and the risk of a thunderstorm with a high of 25. Tonight, cloudy with showers possible and a low of 14. And then tomorrow clears near noon with a high of 26. Find your full 5-day forecast anytime at discoverestevan.com.
4: Rob Carney in the morning.
5: And good morning. It is Chris along with you here in the show, powered by JGL. Filling in for Rob Carney this week. Appreciate you joining me today. Heading back to 1978, this song peaked at number 12 in the UK singles charts and number 6 on the Billboard Hot 100, the band's second highest charting single in the US behind You Sexy Thing. It's Hot Chocolate. Everyone's a winner on Southern Saskatchewan's Best Music.

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1: It's Thursday, July 2nd, and we're starting the day with a little bit of fog and mist. And depending on which old weather saying you believe, that means rain could be coming in 30 days, 90 days, or honestly, probably today or Sunday. I'm Daniel Esplin. New impaired driving rules are being considered by the Saskatchewan government to strengthen road safety. Discover Estevan's Scott Bolton looks at what's under consideration.
2: The proposal would introduce immediate administrative penalties for drivers who fail a roadside breath test. Those penalties include license suspensions, vehicle impoundments, ignition interlock requirements, impaired driving education, and safe driver demerits. The plan would also impose a $1,000 fine for a first offense and a $2,000 fine for subsequent offenses, along with a 30% victim surcharge. Mothers Against Drunk Driving Canada says immediate administrative penalties are an effective way to remove impaired drivers from the road and improve public safety. The province says changes would give officers more time to focus on protecting Saskatchewan highways and communities.
1: Recent heavy rainfall has caused flooding in several parts of Saskatchewan, with some areas still recovering. Flood alerts remain in effect, and Saskatchewan Public Safety Agency Executive Director of Land Operations, Brian Chartrand, says equipment is staying in place in case it's needed again.
3: They wanted to keep it just for safety precautions, and once we see the water that is starting to recede and conditions improve, then we will close those and retrieve our equipment. So currently, we don't have any active flooding events that are impacting any communities.
1: More rain is expected across parts of the province today. Pebbles to Rocks Child Care Center is preparing to welcome children once provincial licensing is approved. The new facility in Estevan celebrated its grand opening Tuesday and will feature a variety of learning spaces designed to support children's development through play, creativity, and movement. Carolina Tamulai TNA, Executive Director of Pebbles to Rocks, explains some of the themed rooms families will find inside the center.
4: One of the rooms, it's sensory and literature, and then we have engineering room, that's more math and building. Then we have arts and crafts, the imagination lab, and creative play, and then we also have dance and movement. And the main room is kind of like a community hub where we'll have a little bit of everything.
1: The center's waiting list already has more than 200 children registered as staff work toward opening day. Families attending Oxbow's Canada Day celebrations had plenty to do at Bow Valley Park, with activities including kayaking, fishing, face painting, bouncy castles, a petting zoo, disc golf, soccer, free hot dogs, and a cake. The day also featured the official opening of a new playground, giving visitors another reason to celebrate. Community Development Officer Trina Moorbutter shares more.
5: So it's our grand opening of our accessible playground, which was made possible through the federal government accessibilities grant. And Kingston Midstream also donated, and it's the first fully accessible playground in our area. It's all like rubber foamed, and it's absolutely phenomenal. So come check it out.
1: The playground opening was one of several highlights during Oxbow's Canada Day festivities.
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1: Champions were crowned in four divisions as the Saskatchewan Box Lacrosse Provincials came to a close in Estevan and Bean Fate. Martinsville captured the U11 Festival and U13 House Championships. Moose Jaw won the U15 Provincial title, and Weyburn finished on top in U17. The host Estevan Volts also had a successful weekend. The U11 team wrapped up the tournament with a 7th place finish, while the U13 squad opened with a 9-0 victory over Weyburn before finishing 5th overall. The U15 Volts also played 5th after recording wins over Regina and Prince Albert. The Toronto Blue Jays beat the New York Mets 9-3 yesterday on Canada Day at Rogers Centre. Toronto used a big 3rd inning and another big 7th to take the rubber match of the 3-game series.

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0: Once we get through the chance of showers today, the forecast has a pretty solid start to July. Today brings a mix of sun and cloud with a 60% chance of afternoon showers and the risk of a thunderstorm, with a high of 25, feeling closer to 30. Tonight, cloudy with showers possible and a low of 14. And then Friday clears near noon with a high of 26. Saturday is sunny and 28. Sunday turns cloudy with showers possible. And Monday is sunny with a high of 26. Your five-day forecast is at your fingertips by downloading the Discover Estevan app.
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and the Go-Go's, and we got the beat on Southern Saskatchewan's best music. Good morning, it is Chris along with you here in the show, powered by JGL. Appreciate you joining me today as we mosey right along. Your five-day forecast is coming around the corner in just a bit. Rain is in the forecast today, and the risk of a thunderstorm as well for most parts in west, central, and southern Saskatchewan. And on top of that, possible rain on Sunday, but Friday and Saturday, so far looking pretty darn good. Full details coming up in your five-day forecast in just a moment's time. And I mean, you know, if the topic of conversation isn't rain, it's usually harvest or seeding or something farming related. And I mean, it might seem hard to believe, but combines are going to be starting to roll, you know, sooner than you think. You know, there was a slow start thanks to cool, wet spring, but producers actually made up a lot of ground in a hurry. So by very late June, 99% of the province's crop was in the ground, so sitting pretty darn good. Attention now, of course, shifting from seeding to spraying, haying, and keeping an eye out for the good old pests and disease that tend to always float around. And now it's all about Mother Nature. You know, this is, you know, the seeding's done. We're doing out spraying, but now is really when Mother Nature is the one that's going to decide if we're going to have a good, bountiful harvest or if it's going to be a little rough around the edges. It's all up to the skies. Some areas could use a little bit more sunshine. Others could use the rain to stop. But one thing, it's almost a guarantee, no matter what.

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2: Some early fog clears out this morning, then a mix of sun and cloud with a 60% chance of showers this afternoon and the risk of a thunderstorm with a high of 25. Tonight, cloudy with showers possible and a low of 14. And then tomorrow, the skies will clear near noon with a high of 26. Make sure you're weather ready. You can find your full five-day forecast anytime at discoverestevan.com.
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0: Harlequin, Survive on Southern Saskatchewan's Best Music. Good morning. My name is Chris. Appreciate you tuning in with me. Your information update, news, weather, and sports is all coming around the corner in just a moment's time, so stay tuned for that. But if you're looking for fun this weekend, I can tell you what, Odessa is your destination for a good time. It's the 10th annual Thunder on the Prairies, kicking off on Friday, July the 3rd. Antique tractors on display at 5:30. Plus, they're going to have the modified truck and tractor pulls coming up in the evening. Beer gardens will close out featuring Tequila Mockingbird. On Saturday, lots of fun. The parade in Odessa, plus the car show and shine taking place. Kids pedal tractor pull, plus followed by the horse pulls and monster truck rides. So much fun. It's just an absolute blast. And don't forget about the musical fireworks taking place at dusk as well. The weekend pass is $40, day only $25. And if you're looking for any more information, there are a lot to do. Proceeds going to the Community Enhancement Fund. And it's a good time. There's a reason it's the 10th annual. They keep it up because it is well attended and it's an absolute blast. So plan accordingly. Odessa, your destination this weekend for the 10th annual Thunder on the Prairies.
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3: Rob Carney in the morning.
4: And good morning. It is Chris Martins along with you, filling in for Rob Carney as he is on vacation this week. Appreciate you tuning in with me today as we roll on into 1983 with this song hitting number 4 on the mainstream rock charts. It's a little 38 special and Back Where You Belong on Southern Saskatchewan's Best Music.

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2: Good morning. It's Thursday, July 2nd. And with it being the day after Canada Day, good luck to everyone trying to feel productive. I'm Daniel Esplin. The Saskatchewan government is proposing new measures to strengthen impaired driving enforcement across the province. Looking at these measures is Discover Estevan's Scott Bolton.
3: The changes would give police more authority to immediately deal with drivers who fail a roadside breath test. Proposed penalties include an immediate driver's license suspension, vehicle impoundment, ignition interlock requirements, impaired driving education courses, and safe driver demerits. Drivers would also face a $1,000 fine for a first offense and a $2,000 fine for any subsequent offense, plus a 30% victim surcharge. Criminal code charges would still apply in serious cases, including collisions causing death, injury, property damage, or when a driver refuses to provide a breath sample. The province says the goal is to make consequences more immediate while helping police spend more time keeping Saskatchewan roads safe.
2: Recent rainfall has led to flooding in several Saskatchewan communities. While some flooding remains active, Saskatchewan Public Safety Agency Executive Director of Land Operations, Brian Chartrand, says those areas are not currently facing imminent threats.
4: These would be flooding events from, you know, a week and a half to 2 weeks ago. This isn't anything new. So everything since has improved the conditions. We just have them on our books because we have resources there. In anticipation of the rain that we've been experiencing and is forecasted to continue to come.
2: Chartrand says East Central Saskatchewan has seen the most significant flooding. A new child care center is one step closer to welcoming families in Estevan. Pebbles to Rock celebrated its grand opening Tuesday, 1 year after breaking ground. Carolina Tamulai TNA, Executive Director of Pebbles to Rock, says getting to this point took a lot of hard work.
5: I don't know where to begin, but it's been quite the process to say

0: The least. It took a lot of energy, a lot of effort, some creativity for sure. Many, many hours. I can't even tell you exactly how many. A lot of planning and coordinating with everyone. The construction process went really well.
1: The center is now waiting for provincial licensing approval before opening its doors. Canada Day brought a busy day of celebrations to Oxbow with activities taking place throughout Bow Valley Park. Residents enjoyed everything from bouncy castles and a petting zoo to kayaking, fishing, face painting, and free food. Community Development Officer Trina Moorbutter says the community response was strong.
2: I'm amazed with the crowd this year, actually. Last year was good, but this year the parade was bigger and better than last year, and the crowd today is just phenomenal. Like, the kayaks are full, the soccer, the disc golf, everything is just, it's amazing to see everybody out. I don't know if it's because it's finally not raining and everybody's enjoying the weather. But I'm super happy with the turnout.
1: The celebration followed a multicultural day event held in Oxbow the day before.
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1: The Saskatchewan Box Lacrosse Provincials wrapped up Monday after 4 days of action in Estevan and Bean Fate. Martinsville claimed provincial championships in both the U11 Festival and U13 House divisions, while the Moose Jaw Mustangs captured the U15 title. In U17, the Weyburn Panther Drilling Thrashers defeated Moose Jaw to earn the provincial banner. Host Estevan was well represented, with the Volts finishing 7th in the U11 Festival after a 5-4 win over Regina Blue Rush, while both the U13 and U15 teams earned 5th place finishes, closing out the tournament with 1-goal victories over Melville and Prince Albert, respectively. The Toronto Blue Jays wrapped up their homestand with a Canada Day win yesterday, beating the New York Mets 9-3 at Rogers Centre. Toronto took the series after scoring 4 runs in the 3rd inning and 4 more in the 7th. The Jays are off today before opening a 3-game road series Friday night in Seattle.
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1: After some early fog clears, we'll see a mix of sun and cloud today with a 60% chance of showers this afternoon and the risk of a thunderstorm. A high of 25, which will, by the way, feel closer to 30. Tonight stays cloudy with a 60% chance of showers and a low of 14. Friday clears near noon with a high of 26. Saturday looks sunny with a high of 28. And then another chance of showers return Sunday before sunshine and 26 Monday. You could stay weather ready by downloading the Discover Estevan app.
4: With the moisture this year, prairie farmers are being advised to start scouting wheat fields for any signs of wheat midge. Dr. Tyler West, a research scientist in field crop entomology with Agriculture and Agri-Food Canada, says growers should scout on warm, calm evenings, adding that the insect has a very distinct appearance.
5: The orange blossom wheat midge, that's its full common name, is orange. And so you're looking for something that looks like an orange mosquito, and it'll be sitting on the heads of wheat.
4: He says they've already identified 2 hot spots with pheromone traps, showing over 100 in the Bow Valley area of Alberta and over 200 around Wawanisa, Manitoba. In Saskatchewan, the Prairie Pest Monitoring Map shows potential hot spots north and south of Regina. For Golden West, I'm Glendale Allen Vossler.
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0: Bruce Springsteen, I'm Going Down on Southern Saskatchewan's Best Music. Good morning. My name is Chris. Appreciate you joining me here in the show as we mosey along in the morning, powered by JGL. A pretty decent day so far out there in southern and central Saskatchewan, but a good chance we're going to see a little bit of the wet stuff as the day rolls along. Risk of a thunderstorm in there as well. Just about everywhere before we get to a good weekend. We actually have decent temperature coming up this weekend, which is nice to see. But it's funny, we talk about the moisture and how much we actually saw above average moisture here in the month of June. But when you take a look at the Saskatchewan active wildfire map, it is a lot worse than you would have ever suspected. And I mean, when it comes to wildfires, they've got upwards of 10 right now that are not contained. So out of control wildfires, which is probably a good reason when you're looking outside thinking there's a little bit of fog in the area. We've actually got a fair bit of smoke that is slowly starting to drift in. So there's ongoing assessments right now for wildfires north all the way. Really starting up by Dowd and Stringer here in northern Saskatchewan, and really kind of just going all over the map from there. Some contained, but many not contained and are in an ongoing assessment level. So just be careful. And if you're seeing kind of a lot of smoke coming in the air, now you know why. Once again, Saskatchewan, unfortunately, northern Saskatchewan, a little bit on fire right now.
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3: Discover Estevan weather.
4: A mix of sun and cloud today with a 60% chance of afternoon showers and the risk of a thunderstorm with a high of 25. Tonight, cloudy with showers possible and a low of 14. And then tomorrow clears near noon with a high of 26. Find your full 5-day forecast anytime at discoverestevan.com.
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That's the tragically hip, and New Orleans is sinking on Southern Saskatchewan's best music. It is Chris along with you. Thank you so much for joining me today. And

0: Time to take a quick look at your Blue Jays report. The Blue Jays, of course, taking the season series with a big win yesterday against the New York Mets by a final of 9-3. Great to see that happen. Great to see a Blue Jays team finally get their offensive struggles put aside, at least for a day, to be able to come through big time. Day off today, but they're returning back in action on Friday as they head on down to Seattle to take on the Mariners. Now, George Springer will not be in the lineup as he has been placed on paternity leave. Yes, George Springer is a new dad and has been placed on paternity leave. He probably had that new dad energy when he ran his inside the park home run on game two of their matchup against the Mets. What an incredible sight that was to see George Springer huffing the bases like that. But he's been placed on paternity leave, so he will not be in the lineup for the Blue Jays as they look to get that record back up and hopefully get up to 500 sooner rather than later.
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4: Discover Estevan Weather.
2: Some early fog clears out this morning, then a mix of sun and cloud with a 60% chance of showers this afternoon and the risk of a thunderstorm with a high of 25. Tonight, cloudy with showers possible and a low of 14. And then tomorrow, the skies will clear near noon with a high of 26. Make sure you're weather ready. You can find your full five-day forecast anytime at discoverestevan.com.
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That's Asia and Heat of the Moment on Southern Saskatchewan's Best Music. My name is Chris. Appreciate you tuning in with me, filling in for Rob Carney this week as he takes a much-deserved vacation. And that does things for myself. I'm all wrapped up and I am heading on home. Hopefully, you are going to be able to take your coffee break, enjoy it, and not have to worry too much about being outside in the rain today. It's still in the forecast, but the weekend's looking good. We'll get more details in the top of the hour with your information update coming up in just a few moments' time. Have a wonderful Thursday. Enjoy the rest.

0: of your day. Happy July 2nd, and we'll catch you tomorrow morning in the morning show. And as always, it's not goodbye, but we'll see you later.
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2: Happy Thursday, July 2nd, and a big thank you to everyone who helped organize Canada Day celebrations across Southeast Saskatchewan yesterday. From the volunteers and organizers to the entertainers and first responders, thanks for helping make it another great day. I'm Daniel Espelin. The province is moving ahead with proposed changes aimed at reducing impaired driving on Saskatchewan roads and highways. Looking at some of the proposed measures is Discover Estevan's Scott Bolton.
3: The legislation would expand the tools available to police during roadside enforcement. Any driver who fails a roadside breath test could face immediate license suspension, vehicle impoundment, ignition interlock requirements, education courses, and demerit penalties. The plan also includes financial penalties of $1,000 for a first offense and $2,000 for repeat offenses, plus a 30% victim surcharge. Serious impaired driving incidents would continue to be prosecuted under the criminal code. The government says the changes are designed to improve road safety while reducing the administrative burden on police.
2: The Saskatchewan Public Safety Agency recently provided an update on flooding across the province. Executive Director of Land Operations Brian Chartrand says some communities with active flooding are now focused on preparing for the next phase.
4: Communities wanted to keep those resources there, pumps, hose, sandbaggers, sandbags, and things like that. So again, for our inventory purposes, we need to keep that as an active incident because our resources are still there. So just because they're there doesn't mean there's an actual flooding event per se.
2: Chartrand says resources will be scaled back once flood warnings are lifted. A major milestone was celebrated Tuesday as Pebbles to Rocks Child Care Center officially opened its new facility in Estevan. The project has been more than 3 years in the making and comes as demand for child care spaces continues to grow in the community. Carolina Tamulai TNA, Executive Director of Pebbles to Rocks, says she's still taking in the significance of the moment.
5: I'm just very excited. I'm trying to take it all in. I've been so much moving forward constantly. I haven't celebrated any of the milestones along the way, and it's been 3.5 years in the making. So I've been told that I need to sit down and take it in because it's finally happening.
2: The center has already opened its waiting list and is now a

0: this year, offering a variety of activities for families throughout the day. The event was designed to give residents plenty of ways to celebrate while keeping participation free for attendees. Trina Marbutter, Community Development Officer with the Town of Oxbow, explains.
1: Well, it's we got an amazing grant from the federal government, as well since FIFA's here in Canada. They were giving out soccer grants as well. So reached out to a lot of community organizations, and we basically took that grant and micro-granted them. If they wanted to do an activity here, we gave that grant to them. You know what I mean? Like, so whatever it would cost them to put it on, that's what we did. And so that way we can allow everything to be free here.
0: Activities included soccer, disc golf, kayaking, face painting, and more.
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0: More than two dozen teams from across Saskatchewan gathered in Estevan and Beanfield over the weekend for the Saskatchewan Box Lacrosse Provincials. Martinsville proved to be the team to beat, winning provincial gold in both the U11 and U13 divisions. Moose Jaw earned the U15 championship, while Weyburn

0: New York Nets on a high note yesterday, picking up a 9-3 win in Toronto. The Jays collected 12 hits and took control with a pair of four-run innings. Toronto's next game is Friday night against the Mariners in Seattle.
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0: Today we'll see unsettled skies with early fog giving way to a mix of sun and cloud and a 60% chance of afternoon showers with a high of 25. Tonight stays cloudy with showers possible and a low of 14. Friday improves by noon with a high of 26. And then Saturday is sunny and 28. Sunday brings another chance of showers, and Monday returns to sunshine with a high of 26. Make sure you're weather ready by visiting discoverestevan.com.
2: Taking a look at the markets, canola, July, $741.20, unchanged. November, $742.90, up $7.60. Spring wheat, Minneapolis, July, $5.90. Hard red winter wheat, July, $229. Wheat, July, $592.68, up 75 cents. Corn, July, $424, up $3. Oats, July, $271.50, up 7 1/4. Soybeans, July, $1,135 1/4, up $9. Soybean meal, July, $308.30, up $1.70. Soybean oil, July, $67.90. Feeder cattle, August, $364.10. Live cattle, August, $242.37. Lean hogs, July, $93.32. The Canadian dollar is 70 cents. And crude oil, West Texas Intermediate, 68.69. For Golden West, I'm Glendale Allen Bossler.
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1: A mix of sun and cloud today with a 60% chance of afternoon showers and the risk of a thunderstorm with a high of 25. Tonight, cloudy with showers possible and a low of 14. And then tomorrow clears near noon with a high of 26. Find your full five-day forecast anytime at discoverestvan.com.
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1: Some early fog clears out this morning, then a mix of sun and cloud with a 60% chance of showers this afternoon and the risk of a thunderstorm with a high of 25. Tonight, cloudy with showers possible and a low of 14. And then tomorrow, the skies will clear near noon with a high of 26. Make sure you're weather ready. You can find your full 5-day forecast anytime at discoverestevan.com.
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2: It's Thursday, July 2nd, and we're starting the day with a little bit of fog and mist. And depending on which old weather saying you believe, that means rain could be coming in 30 days, 90 days, or honestly, probably today or Sunday. I'm Daniel Esplin. New impaired driving rules are being considered by the Saskatchewan government to strengthen road safety. Discover Estevan's Scott Bolton looks at what's under consideration.
3: The proposal would introduce immediate administrative penalties for drivers who fail a roadside breath test. Those penalties include license suspensions, vehicle impoundments, ignition interlock requirements, impaired driving education, and safe driver demerits. The plan would also impose a $1,000 fine for a first offense and a $2,000 fine for subsequent offenses, along with a 30% victim surcharge. Mothers Against Drunk Driving Canada says immediate administrative penalties are an effective way to remove impaired drivers from the road and improve public safety. The province says changes would give officers more time to focus on protecting Saskatchewan highways and communities.
2: Recent heavy rainfall has caused flooding in several parts of Saskatchewan, with some areas still recovering. Flood alerts remain in effect, and Saskatchewan Public Safety Agency Executive Director of Land Operations, Brian Chartrand, says equipment is staying in place in case it's needed again.
4: They wanted to keep it just for safety precautions, and once we see the water that is starting to recede and conditions improve, then we will close those and retrieve our equipment. So currently, we don't have any active flooding events that are impacting any communities.
2: More rain is expected across parts of the province today. Pebbles to Rocks Child Care Center is preparing to welcome children once provincial licensing is approved. The new facility in Estevan celebrated its grand opening Tuesday and will feature a variety of learning spaces designed to support children's development through play, creativity, and movement. Carolina Tamulai TNA, Executive Director of Pebbles to Rocks, explains some of the themed rooms families will find inside the center.
5: One of the rooms, it's sensory and literature, and then we have engineering room, that's more math and building. Then we have arts and crafts, imagination lab, and creative play, and then we also have dance and movement. And the main room is kind of like a community hub where we'll have a little bit of everything.
2: The center's waiting list already has more than 200 children registered as staff work toward opening day. Families attending Oxbow's Canada Day celebrations had plenty to do at Bow Valley Park, with activities including kayaking, fishing, face painting, bouncy castles, a petting zoo, disc golf, soccer, free hot dogs, and a cake. The day also featured the official opening of a new playground, giving visitors another reason to celebrate. Community Development Officer Trina Moorbutter shares more.
6: So it's our grand opening of our accessible playground, which was made possible through the federal government accessibilities grant. And Kingston Midstream also donated, and it's the first fully accessible playground in our area. It's all like rubber foamed, and it's absolutely phenomenal. So come check it out.
2: The playground opening was one of several highlights during Oxbow's Canada Day festivities.
0: Now, your Discover Estevan Sports.
2: Champions were crowned in four divisions as the Saskatchewan Box Lacrosse Provincials came to a close in Estevan and Bean Fate. Martinsville captured the U11 Festival and U13 House Championships. Moose Jaw won the U15 Provincial title, and Weyburn finished on top in U17. The host Estevan Volts also had a successful weekend. The U11 team wrapped up the tournament with a 7th place finish, while the U13 squad opened with a 9-0 victory over Weyburn before finishing 5th overall. The U15 Volts also played 5th after recording wins over Regina and Prince Albert. The Toronto Blue Jays beat the New York Mets 9-3 yesterday on Canada Day at Rogers Centre. Toronto used a big 3rd inning and another big 7th to take the rubber match of the 3-game series. The Jays now head west to face Seattle.

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1: Discover Estevan weather.
0: Once we get through the chance of showers today, the forecast has a pretty solid start to July. Today brings a mix of sun and cloud with a 6% chance of afternoon showers and the risk of a thunderstorm with a high of 25, feeling closer to 30. Tonight, cloudy with showers possible and a low of 14. And then Friday clears near noon with a high of 26. Saturday is sunny and 28. Sunday turns cloudy with showers possible. And Monday is sunny with a high of 26. Your five-day forecast is at your fingertips by downloading the Discover Estevan app.
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7: A mix of sun and cloud today with a 60% chance of afternoon showers and the risk of a thunderstorm with a high of 25. Tonight, cloudy with showers possible and a low of 14. And then tomorrow clears near noon with a high of 26. Find your full five-day forecast anytime at discoverestevan.com.
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6: Discover Estevan weather.
0: Some early fog clears out this morning, then a mix of sun and cloud with a 60% chance of showers this afternoon and the risk of a thunderstorm with a high of 25. Tonight, cloudy with showers possible and a low of 14. And then tomorrow, the skies will clear near noon with a high of 26. Make sure you're weather ready. You can find your full five-day forecast anytime at discoverestevan.com.
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2: Happy Thursday, everybody. It is July 2nd, and I hope everybody still has their fingers intact after Canada Day's celebrations. I'm Vincent Dupuis, and here's what's making headlines today. The Saskatchewan Public Safety Agency is keeping a close eye on northern wildfires after last year's terrible fires. President and Fire Commissioner Marlo Pritchard says they've made improvements compared to last year.
3: We have done a number of improvements in regards to supporting evacuees. Thankfully this year we have not seen a significant number of evacuations. But should that happen, we have done a number of improvements across the agency on how we can support.
2: Pritchard says that no evacuations are currently ongoing, but they're in constant contact with communities near the fire. The Southeast Cornerstone Public School Division has released its latest transportation report to the Board of Education. With the details is Discover Estevan's Scott Bolton.
4: The division now operates 155 bus routes serving 4,499 students, down from 4,680 last school year. Two bus routes were eliminated in the Arcola and Cardiff areas after the division introduced new efficiencies. The report shows fewer route cancellations caused by mechanical problems, but weather-related disruptions increased during the school year. A continuing shortage of bus drivers and substitute drivers remained a major challenge. The division says rising fuel prices and the lack of spare drivers continue to put pressure on the transportation system.
2: The Oxbow Public Library buried a new time capsule on June 30th during Oxbow's Multicultural Day celebrations. The ceremony included a smudging ceremony led by Indigenous knowledge keeper Emily Stephenson and marked the burial of a capsule containing community memorabilia, library materials, and other snapshots of life in Oxbow in 2026. Megan Anderson, branch librarian with the Oxbow Public Library, explains what staff found when they opened an earlier time capsule discovered during renovations.
5: So during our renovations, we found a time capsule with a banker's box dated from 2016 when we were cleaning up, and we opened it last week and found things from 1996, 2006, and 2016 with news articles, reading lists from summer reading program, and pictures from grand opening and things like that.
2: The discovery inspired the library to create a new capsule for future generations. A local business is helping the Estevan Comprehensive School football program raise money for the upcoming season. Philmart owner Phil Zajek says the fundraiser featured a hot dog barbecue with proceeds supporting team expenses like travel and operations.
6: I know fundraising is difficult right now for a lot of organizations in town, so we support as many as we can and we'll continue to do so. But, you know, I know how important football is to kids and it costs money, right? So this way, buses and things like that, this will help supplement a little bit of it.
2: The fundraiser raised over $800 for the football team.
0: Now, your Discover Estevan Sports.
2: Estevan minor softball teams are entering the final stretch of the season as players across four age divisions prepare for provincial championships later this month. After wrapping up house league play, teams are now focused on practices and final competitions before provincials. Vice President Brittany Zane says the schedule gets busy quickly once championship season arrives.
7: U11 provincials are next weekend. The U15s and the U13s are the weekend after, so July 18th weekend. And the U17s, I believe, are the same weekend. So we all play and kind of end our season within two weekends of each other.
2: Teams are now working around weather challenges as they prepare for the biggest event of the summer. A kickboxing tournament is being set for this fall in Estevan. Tom Tamelty, co-owner of Subversion Martial Arts and Fitness, talks about setting up in the Southeast martial arts scene.
8: This tournament is kind of, it's the first of its kind for this area. There's never been anything like this in this area. There's been a lot of more traditional martial arts tournaments, Taekwondo, karate tournaments in the area, but there hasn't been a kickboxing tournament. And for me, it's something I think that this area needs.

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0: After a slight risk of showers and thunderstorm today, conditions improve heading into the weekend. Friday clears out to a high of plus 26. Saturday looks sunny and warm, reaching to plus 28. Sunday brings a 60% chance of showers and a high of plus 28. Sunshine returns Monday with a high of plus 26, followed with a mix of sun and cloud Tuesday and a high of plus 27. For your local five-day forecast, you can visit discoverestevan.com.
2: You've heard the news. U.S. President Donald Trump refusing to extend the CUSMA agreement. Michael Harvey, the executive director of CAFTA, the Canadian Agri-Food Trade Alliance, says CUSMA remains in force during negotiations.
3: The president's decision yesterday wasn't a surprise. It's unfortunate, but it's what we expected. We'll work through this. It'll take time, but it does not mean that CUSMA has ended or anything like that. The agreement is in place until 2036, unless one of the countries says that it wants to pull out of it, in which case it's 6 months. Timing really is the U.S. political system. In the next 10 years, there's going to be midterms later this year. There's going to be primaries next year. There'll be election, and there's another couple of presidential terms. So I think there's no reason to panic. Our countries will work through this, but it's really the rhythms of the U.S. political process that are going to determine things.
2: Michael Harvey is executive director of CAFTA. For Golden West, I'm Glendalee Allen Vossler.
4: It seems the recession is over. When Canada fell into what was called a technical recession a month ago, there were many in the economics universe who questioned the official title of technical recession on this one. It was largely because it didn't feel like a recession. And yes, we had met the definition of two consecutive quarters of negative growth, but it just didn't feel like a recession. That was when the numbers came out for the end of March. Then we got April's results this week, and they were quite strong, up a half a point, which exceeded earlier projections. And then we got the preliminary figures for May, and they too were positive. Now, this latest estimate is subject to significant change in the next few weeks, but those who said recession talk was premature can feel somewhat vindicated. And the upshot of all of this is the pressure now is more about inflation and the prospect of having to raise interest rates rather than talk of recession with the need of lowering the cost of borrowing. I'm Paul Martin.
2: Today on the Prairie Ag Wire, we focus in on the CUSMA negotiations. Well, there's been some discussions over the last few months. Yesterday, July the 1st, marked the official start of the joint review. This as U.S. President Donald Trump announced that the U.S. would not be extending CUSMA, triggering the formal review and renegotiation process between Canada, the U.S., and Mexico. Joining me on the program today to discuss this is Michael Harvey, the executive director of CAFTA, the Canadian Agri-Food Trade Alliance. And Michael, how concerned should we be by the president's comments?
3: The president's decision yesterday wasn't a surprise. It's unfortunate, but it's what we expected. We'll work through this. It'll take time. But it does not mean that CUSMA has ended or anything like that. The agreement is in place until 2036. Unless one of the countries says that it wants to pull out of it, in which case it's 6 months. That's extremely unlikely, but that's always the case. You can always pull out of a treaty.
2: So what is CAFTA's role in helping Canada to really negotiate through all of this?
3: CAFTA brings the voice of agri-food exporters to the table. We've been participating in the Prime Minister's Advisory Committee on Canada-U.S. Economic Relations. And in doing so, we talk about Canada's agri-food exports and our needs. And we also bring in the information we get from our U.S. counterparts who, like I said, are strongly in favor of renewing the agreement and have quite a bit of influence in Washington.
2: Can you give us an idea as far as what's actually happening with the discussions?
3: I would say that when you speak in public, like the president does, what you're doing is trying to gain advantage in a negotiation. And what the U.S. president likes to do is create uncertainty and then negotiate through that uncertainty. What's happening? The three countries are talking in different formats. But at the end of the day, Canada and Mexico have said that they want the agreement to be renewed. The United States has said not right now. The U.S. wants to negotiate from this position of strength. And we'll see what the timing is. The timing really depends on the U.S. political process.
2: So what is happening from Canada's standpoint? What are we doing? What are we hearing?

0: let's go to CAFTA standpoint, agri-food exporters. We talk to our counterparts in the United States, and the U.S. ag sector is strongly in favor of renewing the agreement. And that's really important because it's an important economic sector in the U.S. that generally supports the president. So they have more access and more influence on the administration than some other economic sectors. The Canadian government is in regular contact with U.S. negotiators, but things really depend on what the president wants to do, and the president can be mercurial.
1: What seems to be some of the key sticking points?
0: Well, for the Canadian government, the big sticking points are the sectoral tariffs that the Americans have put on some parts of the Canadian economy. Steel, cars, aluminum. So these tariffs have not been put on the agri-food sector, but they've been put on important parts of the Canadian economy. And it'll be very difficult for the Canadian government to come to a deal while these tariffs are in place as they are now. And the U.S. government doesn't appear to be in a rush to come to a new agreement unless that new agreement is based on Canada conceding those points. So I think it would be very surprising if the current situation changed radically in the next little while.
1: How optimistic are you that we'll see an agreement, especially given how vocal the president has been about trade with Canada, keeping in mind that CUSMA does remain in place for another 10 years, unless one of the countries withdraw when it drops down to 6 months?
0: Timing really is the U.S. political system. In the next 10 years, there's going to be midterms later this year. There's going to be primaries next year. There'll be election, and there's another couple of presidential terms. So I think there's no reason to panic. Our countries will work through this, but it's really the rhythms of the U.S. political process that are going to determine things.
1: We're just caught in the middle of everything.
0: We sell to the U.S. market, which is the greatest market in the world to sell to, but that means that their internal politics affect us.
1: I've been talking with Michael Harvey, the executive director of CAFTA, the Canadian Agri-Food Trade Alliance. For Golden West, I'm Glendalee Allen Vossler.
2: 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It's been 10 years since Brexit, when the United Kingdom left the European Union, happened. So what story do the market numbers tell us about Brexit? 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

0: While the main European index grew at about a 7.5% rate, Canada at over 9%, and the U.S. rose 13% annually. Finally, in the interest rate markets, 10-year British government bond interest rates have increased from 1.5% to 5% in the past decade, but European government bond yields have only increased from about 0.2% to 3%, and the U.S. from 1.5% to 4.5%. Both are lower than UK rates. 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
6: 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Our next cattle sale here in Wavern is on Wednesday, July 8th. 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The market is high on all classes of cattle. Who ever heard of baloney bulls selling for $3 per pound and up to $3.30? Big beef ranchers are sitting in a very lucrative situation right now, and it's going to last a lot longer than most

0: people think. 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
6: Today, mainly cloudy skies with a 60% chance of showers and thunderstorms this afternoon. Tonight, cloudy with a 60% chance of showers and thunderstorms and a low of plus 14. Friday, we'll see the sky clear up and a high of plus 26, with Friday night to be clear and a low of plus 15. 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
2: Happy Thursday, everybody. It is July 2nd, and hopefully you had a great Canada Day, and hopefully those fireworks were aimed at the sky instead of at your house. This is Vince Dupuis from Discover Estevan, and here's what's making headlines today. RCMP are asking the public for help as they investigate a death on White Bear First Nation. A 23-year-old man was found on Highway 9 late at night on June 30th. He was declared dead by EMS at the scene. Police say the death could have been caused by a vehicle-pedestrian collision. Investigators are looking for dash cam or surveillance footage from the area. The investigation is continuing. School bus transportation continues to evolve across the Southeast Cornerstone Public School Division. Taking a look at the latest biannual report is Discover Estevan's Scott Bolton.
3: A new report shows the division reduced its total number of bus routes by 2 while continuing to serve more than 4,400 students. Unfilled routes dropped to 2 this year, both located in the Carlisle area, compared with 5 last year. Mechanical issues caused fewer route cancellations, while weather remained a significant factor in disrupting bus service. The average rural bus ride remained 48 minutes, with the longest routes between Estevan and Torquay and Weyburn and Unger averaging 90 minutes. Division officials say driver shortages and higher fuel costs continue to be among their biggest challenges.
2: Community leaders, library board members, and residents gathered at the Oxbow Public Library on June 30th for the burial of a new time capsule during the community's Multicultural Day celebrations. The capsule documents life in Oxbow in 2026 and was buried following a ceremony led by Indigenous Knowledge Keeper Emily Steffetson. Library officials say the project was made possible through strong local support. Branch

0: Librarian with the Oxbow Public Library, Megan Anderson, says the community quickly embraced the idea.
1: The support was really great. The town approved our idea for this right away. Council approved it. Trina Marbutter, our local development officer, was great with helping put this together as well. We had a few different board members who attended, which was really great, as well as a former board member who showed up.
0: The capsule will remain sealed until a future generation opens it. The Estevan Comprehensive School football team got a boost from a community fundraiser. Philmart owner Phil Zajac organized a hot dog barbecue to help raise money for the program's upcoming season.
2: The football team has been a big part of this community for about 16 years now, and so many kids that have grown up in Estevan and the surrounding communities have come through that football program. It helps shape, you know, young men and leaders of the future around town, and I think it's just it's a great thing, and that's why people, they come by. It's like a drive-through. People come by and get hot dogs.
0: Over $800 was raised from the fundraiser that will help with the program's costs.
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0: The U13 Estevan Minor softball team was in Moose Jaw over the weekend as the association's provincial teams continued their preparation for the championship tournaments. While U11 teams have been playing exhibition games around the southeast, and the U17 squad recently attended a showcase event. Brittany Zane, Vice President of Estevan Minor Softball, recaps what happened during the U13's team tournament in Moose Jaw.
4: The U13s were in a tournament in Moose Jaw over the weekend. They ended up actually getting rained out, though, so they didn't get to finish their last round-robin games, and the tournament kind of is just done after they get too much rain, so that was too bad for them. But they got a couple games in, won one, lost two.
0: The U13 team is now turning its attention to provincials, which takes place later this month alongside the U15 and the U17 divisions. The kickboxing scene in Estevan will be receiving their very own tournament this fall. It'll be good to have some local action, says Tom Tumulty, co-owner of Subversion Martial Arts and Fitness.
5: I think it's kind of time, at least this is what I thought, that instead of all the local talent having to go, in some cases, out of province or way far away, have to get hotels, I really want to see a situation for people south of Regina to be able to sleep in their own bed and be able to compete somewhat locally.
0: Plans for the tournament are seeing the competition scheduled for September 26th at Affinity Place.
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0: A chance of showers and thunderstorms today with a high of plus 25. Friday becomes brighter with afternoon clearing and a high of plus 26. Saturday is the pickup day of the forecast with plenty of sunshine and a high of plus 28. Sunday brings a 60% chance of showers and a high of plus 28. Monday returns with sunshine with a high of plus 26. For your local 5-day forecast, you can visit discoverestevan.com.
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9: Today, expect mainly cloudy skies with a 60% chance of showers and thunderstorms this afternoon, with a high of plus 25. Tonight, cloudy with a 60% chance of showers and thunderstorms and a low of plus 14. And Friday night will be clear with a low of plus 15. For your local 5-day forecast, you can download our Discover Estevan app.
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7: Today, mainly cloudy skies with a 60% chance of showers and thunderstorms this afternoon. Tonight, cloudy with a 60% chance of showers and thunderstorms. And

0: low of plus 14. Friday, we'll see the sky clear up and a high of plus 26, with Friday night to be clear and a low of plus 15. For your local five-day forecast, you can download our Discover Estevan app.
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2: Thursday, everybody. It is July 2nd. For once, we actually had nice weather yesterday, but for the rest of the week, it might not quite look so. I'm Vincent Dupuis, and here's what's making headlines here. Carlisle RCMP are investigating the death of 23-year-old man from White Bear First Nation. Police were called to Highway 9 just before midnight on June 30th after a report of an injured person. EMS declared the man dead at the scene, and investigators believe the death may have been caused by a vehicle-pedestrian collision. No vehicle was found at the scene. Anyone with dash camera surveillance footage is asked to contact RCMP or Crime Stoppers. The Southeast Cornerstone Public School Division says its transportation system seen some improvements over the past school year. The Southeast Cornerstone Public School Division says its transportation system has seen some improvements over the past school year. Discover Estevan's Scott Bolton takes a look at a recent report.
3: A report to the board shows fewer route cancellations caused by mechanical breakdowns and a reduction in unfilled bus routes. However, weather-related disruptions increased, and a shortage of drivers continued to affect service across the division. That currently operates 155 bus routes and transports just under 4,500 students each school day. The division currently operates 155 bus routes and transports just under 4,500 students each school day. Rural students continue to spend an average of 48 minutes on a one-way bus ride, with some routes averaging 90 minutes. Transportation officials say recruiting spare drivers and managing higher fuel costs will remain key priorities.
2: The burial of a new time capsule at the Oxbow Public Library included a special honor from Branch Library Megan Anderson during Oxbow's Multicultural Day celebration on June 30th. The event brought together community members to preserve local history and featured a smudge led by Indigenous Knowledge Keeper Emily Stephenson before the capsule was buried. Anderson says she was surprised and touched when she was presented with the Hudson Bay blanket during the ceremony.
4: Instant tears. No, it was very touching. I understand it's a very big deal. It's an honor to receive that blanket.
2: The new time capsule contains items documenting community life in Oxbow and is intended to connect future residents with the town's history. A barbecue fundraiser in Estevan is helping support the local high school football team. Philmart owner Phil Zajac hosted the fundraiser, donating hot dogs while community partners provided equipment.
5: You know, I've been a big supporter of high school football here for a long time, and it's a big operating budget, and it's hard to raise money right now. So just caring and giving back to the community, we donated a bunch of hot dogs. Baxter's donated their huge barbecue for us.
2: The money from the fundraiser, which raised over $800, will help with costs with the sports such as bus transportation and football equipment.
0: Now, your Discover Estevan Sports.
2: Estevan Minor Softball U17 team recently had the opportunity to showcase its talent outside the region as provincial teams continue their preparation for championship play. While the U11 teams are competing in exhibition games and the U13 and U15 divisions are wrapping up tournament play. Brittany Zane, Vice President of Estevan Minor Softball, says the U17 players gained valuable experience during the recent showcase.
6: The U17s, they were in the Sun Devils Exposure Showcase up in Nickel Lake. So that's kind of a cool thing for them to do, just to get exposed to different scouting opportunities, and they do some fun stuff for the teams up there. So that was a good experience for them.
2: The U17 team will join the U13 and U15 divisions at Provincials later this month as the softball season comes to a close. Kickboxing is set to be highlighted with a tournament being set up for September in Estevan. Tom Tamelty, co-owner of Subversion Martial Arts and Fitness, says he wants this to also reach the wider Southeast community.
7: We would love if this could be a community event. I mean, everybody's welcome. We will be charging a little spectator fee. Half of that spectator fee we will be donating to a charity. For us right now, we want to get as many people out as possible.
2: More details on the September 26th event will be released on social media in the coming weeks.
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2: Today will be mostly cloudy with a chance of showers and thunderstorms and a high of plus 25. Friday sees clearing skies and a high of plus 26. Saturday stays sunny and warm with a high of plus 28. Sunday remains warm with a 60% chance of showers and a high of plus 28, with Monday turns sunny once again and a high of plus 26. 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
1: Today, expect mainly cloudy skies with a 60% chance of showers and thunderstorms this afternoon, with a high of plus 25. Tonight, cloudy with a 60% chance of showers and thunderstorms and a low of plus 14. And Friday night will be clear with a low of plus 15. For your local 5-day forecast, you can download our Discover Estevan app.
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8: Today, mainly cloudy skies with a 60% chance of showers and thunderstorms this afternoon. Tonight, cloudy with a 60% chance of showers and thunderstorms and a low of plus 14. Friday, we'll see the sky clear up and a high of plus 26, with Friday night to be clear and a low of plus 15. For your local five-day forecast, you can download our Discover Estevan app.
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2: Happy Thursday, everybody. It is July 2nd, and I hope you had a great Canada Day with fireworks and all. I'm Vincent Dupuis, and here's what's

0: making headlines today. The investigation continues into the death of a man near White Bear Lake. Carlisle RCMP says the victim was a 23-year-old man from White Bear First Nation. Officers respond with fire and EMS after a report of an injured person. Police say a vehicle-pedestrian collision is one of the possible causes of death. Collision reconstructionists and forensic identification services are assisting the investigation. RCMP are asking anyone with information to come forward. The Southeast Cornerstone Public School Division has released its latest transportation report to the Board of Education. With the details is Discover Estevan's Scott Bolton.
1: The division now operates 155 bus routes serving 4,499 students, down from 4,680 last school year. Two bus routes were eliminated in the Arcola and Carniff areas after the division introduced new efficiencies. The report shows fewer route cancellations caused by mechanical problems, but weather-related disruptions increased during the school year. A continuing shortage of bus drivers and substitute drivers remained a major challenge. The division says rising fuel prices and the lack of spare drivers continue to put pressure on the transportation system.
0: The Oxbow Public Library buried a new time capsule on June 30th during Oxbow's Multicultural Day celebrations. The ceremony included a smudging ceremony led by Indigenous knowledge keeper Emily Stephenson and marked the burial of a capsule containing community memorabilia, library materials, and other snapshots of life in Oxbow in 2026. Megan Anderson, branch librarian with the Oxbow Public Library, explains what staff found when they opened an earlier time capsule discovered during renovations.
2: So during our renovations, we found a time capsule with a banker's box dated from 2016 when we were cleaning up, and we opened it last week and found things from 1996, 2006, and 2016 with news articles, reading lists from summer reading program, and pictures from grand opening and things like that.
0: The discovery inspired the library to create a new capsule for future generations. A local business is helping the Estevan Comprehensive School football program raise money for the upcoming season. Philmart owner Phil Zajek says the fundraiser featured a hot dog barbecue with proceeds supporting team expenses like travel and operations.
3: I know fundraising is difficult right now for a lot of organizations in town, so we support as many as we can and we'll continue to do so. But, you know, I know how important football is to kids and it costs money, right? So this way, buses and things like that, this will help supplement a little bit of it.
0: The fundraiser raised over $800 for the football team.
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0: Estevan minor softball teams are entering the final stretch of the season as players across four age divisions prepare for provincial championships later this month. After wrapping up house league play, teams are now focused on practices and final competitions before provincials. Vice President Brittany Zane says the schedule gets busy quickly once championship season arrives.
5: The U11 provincials are next weekend. The U15s and the U13s are the weekend after, so July 18th weekend. And the U17s, I believe, are the same weekend. So we all play and kind of end our season within two weekends of each other.
0: Teams are now working around weather challenges as they prepare for the biggest event of the summer. A kickboxing tournament is being set for this fall in Estevan. Tom Tamelty, co-owner of Subversion Martial Arts and Fitness, talks about setting up in the Southeast martial arts scene.
6: This tournament is kind of, it's the first of its kind for this area. There's never been anything like this in this area. There's been a lot of more traditional martial arts tournaments, Taekwondo, karate tournaments in the area, but there hasn't been a kickboxing tournament. And for me, it's something I think that this area needs.
0: More details on the event, currently set for September 26, will be shared on social media.
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0: After a slight risk of showers and thunderstorm today, conditions improve heading into the weekend. Friday clears out to a high of plus 26. Saturday looks sunny and warm, reaching to plus 28. Sunday brings a 60% chance of showers and a high of plus 28. Sunshine returns Monday with a high of plus 26, followed with a mix of sun and cloud Tuesday and a high of plus 27. For your local five-day forecast, you can visit discoverestevan.com.
7: Taking a look at the markets, canola, July, $741.20, unchanged. November, $739, up $370. Spring wheat, Minneapolis, July, $5.89. Hard red winter wheat, July, $234. Wheat, July, $591.50, down 50 cents. Corn, July, $426.50, up $5.50. Oats, July, $271.50, up 7.25. Soybeans, July, $1,129.25, up

0: $3. 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Lean hogs, July, $93.92. The Canadian dollar is 70 cents. And crude oil, West Texas Intermediate, $68.69. For Golden West, I'm Glendalee Allen Vossler.
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0: featuring Gwen Stefani. It's the band No Doubt and their 1995 hit, Don't Speak. Saskatchewan's best music, the greatest hits of all time, rolling home for Thursday. Barry Weiss here, the 2nd of July today, coming off Canada Day yesterday. We hope you had fun, whatever you were doing. And generally speaking, we got to stay dry yesterday. There were some showers here and there. 8.5 millimeters at Last Mountain Lake, the highest total we saw in the province. But for the most part, we got off okay. Hopefully the worst of the rain is behind us, because there's lots of summer events happening right now, including the 117th Weyburn Summer Fair starting today. Also, Sidewalk Days in Moose Jaw firing up today. So have fun if you're taking in either of those big events. The weather forecast for the weekend ahead coming up, and more great memories too, with a trip back to the 70s from ABBA on the way. Canadian folk singer Valdi in a few minutes, and Counting Crows with Mr. Jones when Saskatchewan's best music continues.
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13: Today, expect mainly cloudy skies with a 60% chance of showers and thunderstorms this afternoon, with a high of plus 25. Tonight, cloudy with a 60% chance of showers and thunderstorms and a low of plus 14. And Friday night,

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0: Saskatchewan's best music. Barney Bentall and the Legendary Hearts. I'm Barry Weiss. Soccer fans continuing to count the sleeps. Just two more to go until Canada's next action at the World Cup. In the round of 16, Canada against Morocco, and we're solid underdogs in this game. Canada rated number 30 going into the tournament. Morocco rated number 7. If we win, we move on to the quarterfinals. If we lose, we go home. So it's all on the line. Saturday, 11 a.m. Saskatchewan time.
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10: Today, mainly cloudy skies with a 60% chance of showers and thunderstorms this afternoon. Tonight, cloudy with a 60% chance of showers and thunderstorms and a low of plus 14. Friday, we'll see the sky clear up and a high of plus 26, with Friday night to be clear and a low of plus 15. For your local five-day forecast, you can download our Discover Estevan app.
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Every morning, here's Sugar Ray, one of the greatest hits of all time.

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2: Happy Thursday, everybody. It is July 2nd, and hopefully you had a great Canada Day, and hopefully those fireworks were aimed at the sky instead of at your house. This is Vince Dupuis from Discover Estevan, and here's what's making headlines today. RCMP are asking the public for help as they investigate a death on White Bear First Nation. A 23-year-old man was found on Highway 9 late at night on June 30th. He was declared dead by EMS at the scene. Police say the death could have been caused by a vehicle-pedestrian collision. Investigators are looking for dash cam or surveillance footage from the area. The investigation is continuing. School bus transportation continues to evolve across the Southeast Cornerstone Public School Division. Taking a look at the latest biannual report is Discover Estevan's Scott Bolton.
3: A new report shows the division reduced its total number of bus routes by two while continuing to serve more than 4,400 students. Unfilled routes dropped to two this year, both located in the Carlisle area, compared with five last year. Mechanical issues caused fewer route cancellations, while weather remained a significant factor in disrupting bus service. The average rural bus ride remained 48 minutes, with the longest routes between Estevan and Torquay and Weyburn and Unger averaging 90 minutes. Division officials say driver shortages and higher fuel costs continue to be among their biggest challenges.
2: Community leaders

0: Library board members and residents gathered at the Oxbow Public Library on June 30th for the burial of a new time capsule during the community's Multicultural Day celebrations. The capsule documents life in Oxbow in 2026 and was buried following a ceremony led by Indigenous knowledge keeper Emily Stephenson. Library officials say the project was made possible through strong local support. Branch librarian with the Oxbow Public Library, Megan Anderson, says the community quickly embraced the idea.
1: The support was really great. The town approved our idea for this right away. Council approved it. Trina Marbutter, our local development officer, was great with helping put this together as well. We had a few different board members who attended, which was really great, as well as a former board member who showed up.
0: The capsule will remain sealed until a future generation opens it. The Estevan Comprehensive School football team got a boost from a community fundraiser. Philmart owner Phil Zajek organized a hot dog barbecue to help raise money for the program's upcoming season.
2: The football team has been a big part of this community for about 16 years now, and so many kids that have grown up in Estevan and the surrounding communities have come through that football program. It helps shape, you know, young men and leaders of the future around town, and I think it's just it's a great thing, and that's why people, they come by. It's like a drive-through. People come by and get hot dogs.
0: Over $800 was raised from the fundraiser that will help with the program's costs.
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0: The U13 Estevan Minor softball team was in Moose Jaw over the weekend as the association's provincial teams continued their preparation for the championship tournaments. While U11 teams have been playing exhibition games around the southeast, and the U17 squad recently attended a showcase event. Brittany Zane, Vice President of Estevan Minor Softball, recaps what happened during the U13's team tournament in Moose Jaw.
4: The U13s were in a tournament in Moose Jaw over the weekend. They ended up actually getting rained out, though, so they didn't get to finish their last round-robin games, and the tournament kind of is just done after they get too much rain, so that was too bad for them. But they got a couple games in, won one, lost two.
0: The U13 team is now turning its attention to provincials, which takes place later this month alongside the U15 and the U17 divisions. The kickboxing scene in Estevan will be receiving their very own tournament this fall. It'll be good to have some local action, says Tom Tumulty, co-owner of Subversion Martial Arts and Fitness.
5: I think it's kind of time, at least this is what I thought, that instead of all the local talent having to go, in some cases, out of province or way far away, have to get hotels, I really want to see a situation for people south of Regina to be able to sleep in their own bed and be able to compete somewhat locally.
0: Plans for the tournament are seeing the competition scheduled for September 26th at Affinity Place.
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0: A chance of showers and thunderstorms today with a high of plus 25. Friday becomes brighter with afternoon clearing and a high of plus 26. Saturday is the pickup day of the forecast with plenty of sunshine and a high of plus 28. Sunday brings a 60% chance of showers and a high of plus 28. Monday returns with sunshine with a high of plus 26. For your local 5-day forecast, you can visit discoverestevan.com.
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0: back to 1979, a Grammy Award-winning hit from Christopher Cross with Michael McDonald of the Doobie Brothers on backup vocals. Ride Like the Wind, one of the greatest hits of all time. Boston, Trooper, Earth, Wind, and Fire, and lots more coming up in the next 15 minutes as the memories continue. And hopefully, as we move into the weekend, the rain will stop. We'll tell you more about that in just a sec. Some big events starting in Saskatchewan today. Weyburn Fair Days underway, the 117th edition of those. Sidewalk Days and Moose Jaw fires up today. And on the heels of all of that, many Saskatchewan folks will be headed west at the end of this week to Calgary for the Stampede. And then next week on Thursday, it's the kickoff of Country Thunder in Craven. So the start of a busy, busy summer in Saskatchewan.
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11: Today, expect mainly cloudy skies with a 60% chance of showers and thunderstorms this afternoon with a high of plus 25. Tonight, cloudy with a 60% chance of showers and thunderstorms and a low of plus 14. And Friday night will be clear with a low of plus 15. For your local 5-day forecast, you can download our Discover Estevan app.
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0: Saskatchewan, we are thinking of you guys this afternoon as you clean up from localized flooding out that way because of a lot of rain. I mean, most of the province saw significant rain. You guys saw a crazy amount. Over 2 days this past weekend, some areas out in eastern Saskatchewan got like 8 inches of rain in a couple of days. So obviously the storm sewer systems in some of the towns and villages just couldn't handle that volume of water in that short a time. Where we are in Lake Diefenbaker, we got a little over 2 inches, and I thought that was a lot, but 8 inches is nuts. Hopefully the days ahead will continue to dry out for you and for all of us in Saskatchewan. More on that in a moment. The Stones coming up and Chilliwack next.
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8: Today, mainly cloudy skies with a 60% chance of showers and thunderstorms this afternoon. Tonight, cloudy with a 60% chance of showers and thunderstorms and a low of plus 14. Friday, we'll see the sky clear up and a high of plus 26, with Friday night to be clear and a low of plus 15. For your local 5-day forecast, you can download our Discover Estevan app.
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It's International Forget Day today. International Forget Day. Or for people like me, just another Thursday. Start me up. The Stone.

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2: Thursday, everybody. It is July 2nd. For once, we actually had nice weather yesterday, but for the rest of the week, it might not quite look so. I'm Vincent Dupuis, and here's what's making headlines here. Carlisle RCMP are investigating the death of 23-year-old man from White Bear First Nation. Police were called to Highway 9 just before midnight on June 30th after a report of an injured person. EMS declared the man dead at the scene, and investigators believe the death may have been caused by a vehicle-pedestrian collision. No vehicle was found at the scene. Anyone with dash camera surveillance footage is asked to contact RCMP or Crime Stoppers. The Southeast Cornerstone Public School Division says its transportation system seen some improvements over the past school year. The Southeast Cornerstone Public School Division says its transportation system has seen some improvements over the past school year. Discover Estevan's Scott Bolton takes a look at a recent report.
3: A report to the board shows fewer route cancellations caused by mechanical breakdowns and a reduction in unfilled bus routes. However, weather-related disruptions increased, and a shortage of drivers continued to affect service across the division. That currently operates 155 bus routes and transports just under 4,500 students each school day. The division currently operates 155 bus routes and transports just under 4,500 students each school day. Rural students continue to spend an average of 48 minutes on a one-way bus ride, with some routes averaging 90 minutes. Transportation officials say recruiting spare drivers and managing higher fuel costs will remain key priorities.
2: The burial of a new time capsule at the Oxbow Public Library included a special honor from Branch Library Megan Anderson during Oxbow's Multicultural Day celebration on June 30th. The event brought together community members to preserve local history and featured a smudge led by Indigenous Knowledge Keeper Emily Stephenson before the capsule was buried. Anderson says she was surprised and touched when she was presented with the Hudson Bay blanket during the ceremony.
4: Instant tears. No, it was very touching. I understand it's a very big deal. It's an honor to receive that blanket.
2: The new time capsule contains items documenting community life in Oxbow and is intended to connect future residents with the town's history. A barbecue fundraiser in Estevan is helping support the local high school football team. Philmart owner Phil Zajac hosted the fundraiser, donating hot dogs while community partners provided equipment.
5: You know, I've been a big

0: 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Baxter's donated their huge barbecue for us.
1: The money from the fundraiser, which raised over $800, will help with costs with the sports such as bus transportation and football equipment.
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1: Estevan Minor Softball U17 team recently had the opportunity to showcase its talent outside the region as provincial teams continue their preparation for championship play. While the U11 teams are competing in exhibition games and the U13 and U15 divisions are wrapping up tournament play. Brittany Zane, vice president of Estevan Minor Softball, says the U17 players gained valuable experience during the recent showcase.
3: The U17s, they were in the Sun Devils Exposure Showcase up in Nickel Lake. So that's kind of a cool thing for them to do, just to get exposed to different scouting opportunities, and they do some fun stuff for the teams up there. So that was a good experience for them.
1: The U17 team will join the U13 and U15 divisions at provincials later this month as the softball season comes to a close. Kickboxing is set to be highlighted with a tournament being set up for September in Estevan. Tom Tamelty, co-owner of Subversion Martial Arts and Fitness, says he wants this to also reach the wider Southeast community.
4: We would love if this could be a community event. I mean, everybody's welcome. We will be charging a little spectator fee. Half of that spectator fee we will be donating to a charity. For us right now, we want to get as many people out as possible.
1: More details on the September 26th event will be released on social media in the coming weeks.
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1: Today will be mostly cloudy with a chance of showers and thunderstorms and a high of plus 25. Friday sees clearing skies and a high of plus 26. Saturday stays sunny and warm with a high of plus 28. Sunday remains warm with a 60% chance of showers and a high of plus 28, with Monday turns sunny once again and a high of plus 26. For your local 5-day forecast, you can visit discoverestevan.com.
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0: friend. The Club Nouveau version of the Bill Withers classic Lean On Me, Saskatchewan's best music, the greatest hits of all time. Back to the disco era, one of the biggest songs of 1979, coming up from Donna Summer in a few minutes. Green Day after your local weather next. CFL week number 5 starts tonight. The Argos, who beat the Riders last weekend in Calgary this evening to take on the Stampeders. 7 o'clock is kickoff there. And the Saskatchewan Rough Riders on the road this weekend. They're headed to Ottawa to play the Red Blacks. Kickoff of that game tomorrow night at 5:30.
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2: 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You're going to need them. Every Wednesday, you'll find us around Estevan firing up the grill for the Taste of Summer Charity Barbecue. 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
14: Today, expect mainly cloudy skies with a 60% chance of showers and thunderstorms this afternoon, with a high of plus 25. Tonight, cloudy with a 60% chance of showers and thunderstorms and a low of plus 14. And Friday night will be clear with a low of plus 15. For your local 5-day forecast, you can download our Discover Estevan app.
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0: Saskatchewan's best music. Those are the Bare Naked Ladies. Sinead O'Connor and Ian Thomas are coming up. I'm Barry Weiss. Today is the 2nd of July, and it is officially the 183rd day of the year. So we're halfway through 2026, if you can believe that. Put another way, 176 days to go until Christmas if you want to get working on your shopping.
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7: Today, mainly cloudy skies with a 60% chance of showers and thunderstorms this afternoon. Tonight, cloudy with a 60% chance of showers and thunderstorms and a low of plus 14. Friday, we'll see the sky clear up and a high of plus 26, with Friday night to be clear and a low of plus 15. For your local 5-day forecast, you can download our Discover Estevan app.
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Here's Nothing Compares to You.

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